0: Wallet, Lainey Wilson. And, you know, she still gets a little nervous going into the Opry.
1: The amount of people who have come through here, the amount of people who have stood on the stage, who have been in these green rooms. 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I don't think I ever come to the Opry and play and not have those butterflies. 9-year-old Lainey would be freaking out. It kind of makes me emotional. Y'all gonna see me cry again.
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gotta say, this is now one of my all-time favorites from Luke Combs. There's just, I don't know, something about the message of this song. A woman can do that. Just saying. Here's Rethink Some Things.

weekend that in Cabo San Lucas with Riley Green, Tucker Wetmore, Diplo, and this guy, John Party, all in concert. It's going down. Look it up, y'all. Here's Boots Off on Country Nights Live.

0: Good news, Shaboozey. It's Country Nights Live. You know, he's had quite the journey as an artist.
1: It's cool to see people just really, you know, really getting excited when they see me and see what we're doing, you know. Because to me, it's just the same message. 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And I was just like, man, I really enjoy this passion of mine, and I'm going to keep pursuing it until it gets me there. 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

I checked out Kane Brown's ear the other day. He let me see it after he got hit at like a zillion miles an hour with a golf ball. It's looking good. Super happy about that. Here's a woman. Hey, it's not.

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I remember when this next song here first came out and Lainey Wilson was just starting to get a name for herself. I was like, I'm going to bring both of these two in for a concert. It's going to be fantastic. Watching them on stage sing it together, worth it. Cole Swindell, Lainey Wilson, Never Say Never.

0: Marty, Eric Church, Morgan Wallen, and Tim McGraw. That's MacArthur on Country Nights Live. We've got Cody Johnson's The Fall coming up next by request. If you want to know how he picked that one to be on country music radio.
1: 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I thought that Made in the USA was going to be like the next Toby Keith hit, you know. I really did. And when we played it live, I was like, okay, you know, people enjoyed it, but I saw them talking to each other. I saw them like not really paying attention. And then it's like, all right, next song. Kick off into The Fall. All the cell phones in the entire arena all go up and they're like, it's here, it's here. And I noticed it and I was like, well, there's my research and development right there. So that's why we picked it.
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To think in 2021, he was clocking in and out for the city. Probably had decades left to go before retirement. And to look at him now, it's Shane Proffitt. Long live country.

0: Oh, I got a song request.
1: Yeah, what would you like to hear?
0: I Got Better by Morgan Wallen.
1: Nice. What's your name? Where are you calling in from?
0: My name is Brayden, and I'm calling in from Colorado Springs.
1: Oh, I love Colorado Springs. All right. You have a wonderful night, and thank you for calling the show.

0: George Burge and Luke Bryan, it's Ride, Ride, Ride. This is Country Nights Live. You know, George has a pretty good reaction to having number ones he never thought he'd have.
1: I've been chasing the dream of being a country artist my whole life, right? Like, it's always what I wanted to do, but it always felt like a dream that was maybe too big to catch. You know, it's like telling somebody you want to go be a quarterback in the NFL or, you know, be a major league pitcher or something like that. You tell people you want to be a famous country singer and they'll look at you and be like, all right, man, good luck. Like, yeah. You know, I was just dumb enough to keep my head down and keep chasing it even when it wasn't working. And I'd always dreamed about like having the plaque to hang on the wall and you know what it would be like to be able to say I had a number one song, but I didn't think about the things that come along with it as far as like the touring and the brand opportunities and you know the opportunity to go in and make a full record, like all these things that are incredible that I didn't even realize came along with having my first success with that. So it's still a little bit hard for me to believe that we're here, but it's been awesome.
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With Bev Rainey is how you get social with us on Instagram, Facebook, TikTok, Threads. We're on all of it. Check us out. Like us, follow us. You know the gig. Here's John Morgan and Kid Myself.

0: Kid myself, it's John Morgan. Country Nights Live just got a request for some Dasha. We're going to play Austin for you next. When it comes to her writing songs...
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24: Cool thing is, it's the opposite of current internet culture. 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

0: exactly does Tyler Hubbard go about picking singles?
1: I've always made it a challenge for myself and hopefully the label to try to pick singles, you know. I try to put as many singles on an album as I can and just know that they're not all going to be singles. But I also like to have the flexibility to kind of pick a single, like, in the moment and what I feel like I want to sing and I want to hear and what my audience and fan base wants and what the culture needs or wants at the moment and maybe what's lacking or where there's a space. And so I just feel like, for me, it's been a lot of fun to kind of take up this feel-good, up-tempo, kind of lane right now, and yet from back then right now to Park, I mean, it just kind of fun songs to hear on the radio, still makes me smile, makes me want to roll my windows down, and it's just fun kind of leaning into that, and I'm excited and just super grateful for these singles.
0: Here's his latest. It's called Land. 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

0: So Riley Green evidently has his staff collecting all of the bras that get thrown at him on stage to donate to women in need. I think that is fantastic. Great way to make a weird situation a whole lot better for other people. Here's Change My Mind.
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0: 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It's Love and Life again. Ella Langley on Country Nights Live. 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
1: 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It really does fit my face. 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

0: Cole Swindell. His name is actually Cole Rainey Swindell, and he named his beautiful little baby girl Rainey. 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Definitely a girl dad. Here's the song about it.
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going to be on the show with us this very next week, midweek sometime. Make sure you tune in. Had a chance to check out his ear the other day. He's doing a lot better. Here's Woman on Country Nights Live.

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1: Got a girl from the south side, got braids in her hair. 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
1: Riley Greene is learning way more than he ever expected about women's concert prep. After years of bras, sticky boobs, and even hair extensions flying on stage, his crew now keeps a whole bin of bras to donate. Because, as Riley recently learned, they're expensive. At a show in Maine this weekend, someone tossed their panties on stage, and Riley picked them up with a drumstick, hung them on a mic stand, and deadpanned, "Ma'am, you dropped those." The underwear's not being donated, but the bras might help some ladies who need them. Luke Combs just announced 12 stadium dates for 2027. His My Kind of Saturday Night tour kicks off April 3rd in Arlington, Texas, with Treaty Oak Revival, Avery Anna, Shenandoah, and Wyatt McCubbin joining him. And Colt Ford is recovering after a tour bus crash in Germany. He broke his shoulder and had to be rescued through a shattered windshield, but says the crew is a little banged up and grateful to be okay. That's your Country Nights Live news update. I'm Bev Rainey.
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this song right here. He's got Eric Church, Morgan Wallen, and Tim McGraw on it with him. Talk about making some boss moves, calling those guys up and going, hey, let's do MacArthur.

0: Jace Matthews holding it down and talking a little about being back on tour with some friends.
1: Yeah, I mean, it's a reunion for sure with friends and, you know, just people that you do a lot of business with. I mean, regardless of the business side of it, though, it's a party with music, and to have an opportunity to go out on a stage with all your friends, it's just a celebration, man. I look at it like a celebration. Come see us. We're going to be having a blast.
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Hey, don't forget, we've got Charles Wesley Godwin on the show with us coming up on Friday, all kicking off at 7 o'clock. Big thanks to our producer, Justin Reimer, for everything he does for Country Nights Live. And you, here's Megan Maroney. Ain't her.

Good morning, good evening, whatever time of day it is for you. Always happy that you're here. My name's Justin. This is The Overnight Ride. I realized only two things in life have an off season: Major League Sports and ice cream stands. And I wish both of them didn't have off seasons. We're going to want to love somebody on The Overnight Ride.

0: I think I got hit on at the gas station. My name's Justin. This is the Overnight Ride. We have Twice Dailies here in Nashville, and I love their soda machine because you can get Diet Pepsi or any other type of soda, and they have mix-ins. I usually get a Diet Coke, cherry vanilla, very delicious. So I go to get my Diet Coke. It is out of Diet Coke. I move over to Diet Pepsi, the second best option, to get my cherry vanilla Diet Pepsi before I come into work. And the girl next to me goes, oh, they got crushed ice. And I love ice. Ice is one of my favorite topics to talk about. I have a full ranking of ices. Sonic is still clearly number one, but they have pellet ice at Twice Daily. And I looked at the girl and I said, have you ever been to Edley's Barbecue here in Nashville? Because they market their ice as the perfect chewable ice. And she goes, no, I never been. And I start filling up my Diet Pepsi. She nudges up to me and goes, Diet Pepsi, I like your style. Did I find love at the gas station over Diet Pepsi? I didn't realize it at first. I told a couple friends, and they believe I did.
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3: 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Karen Van Zandt's got you from 9 till noon. Then it's Tater at lunch on the Queen Cities Country.

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1: He's a ranch hand in a pinch, man. 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

0: on my horseback.
1: Anticipating the new Riley Green album. On the album, he has a duet with Hannah McFarlane, who fills in for his duets with him on tour for Ella, amongst many others. Someone asked if she would date Riley. She said she'd rather chew her foot off. As a joke, it's Riley, think as you drunk on the overnight ride.

Day number three of playing the Kenny Chesney video game while I'm doing the show. My name's Justin. It's the overnight ride, kennychesney.com. You click on a bunch of clouds, you have a pirate ship, and you try to get to islands every day. I improve by going one more island. I do not play video games. It's showing. Try it out, though. Let me know how far you get. kennychesney.com. Here's Kenny. It's Carry On the Overnight Ride. She

0: Bella Langley coming up on the other side. But more reviews for her Shiner beer, the Dandelion Honey Kolsch, have rolled in. 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

My name's Justin. This is the Overnight Ride. Tyler Nance had a photo shoot here in Nashville today. I was told by a little birdie that he may or may not have been listening to the show. You know, put the hell. Keeps me sane on the Overnight Ride.

Friday is the day for Zach Top. We are finally getting some new music from him, two new songs, and maybe a new album this spring. It's South of Sanity on the Overnight Ride.

Months ago, if you would have told me my week would consist of winning a timber calling contest at a local fair and pink arts and crafts, I would have told you you're crazy. That's what this week is. Arts and crafts update coming up in a few with Cheyenne the Pony Girl.

0: and Crafts time on the Overnight Ride. My name's Justin. Cheyenne the Pony Girl is here again.
1: Nay.
0: Because this week, like, we're doing a lot together content-wise. We did the fair, the calling contest. We talked about it yesterday's show.
1: Winners.
0: But what arts and crafts project did you do this week?
1: I made a necklace.
0: Okay, for what?
1: The Megan Maroney concert is this week here in Nashville, and I made a pink necklace for her concert.
0: What'd you use for the pink necklace?
1: I went to Hobby Lobby, and I got, like, those glass beads, and then I got a little, like, heart locket charm to put on it.
0: I had never been in a Hobby Lobby until a couple weeks ago. It's severely overwhelming.
1: It is, and they, like, nothing's digital in there. They manually type in everything. You don't actually know what the price is on stuff until you get up there, so it's fun.
0: How hard was it to make this necklace?
1: It was not hard at all. I honestly made it in, like, 10 minutes. My cat kept trying to eat the beads, so.
0: Okay, so there might be a little cat hair on the necklace?
1: There might be, but at least now I have something pink for the concert, so.
0: For Megan Maroney, because yes. You have to wear pink, apparently.
1: Yeah, you have to wear pink, so I gotta get my pinky time on.
0: Which I kind of figured out on TikTok. The problem is, the running joke on the show and in my life is that I only wear black Carhartt t-shirts. So I bought a white Carhartt t-shirt. I dyed it pink with Rit dye in a bucket in my kitchen. You've seen the shirt.
1: Yeah.
0: How pink is it?
1: Oh, it's pink. Like, it's uppercase pink.
0: P-I-N-K.
1: P-I-N-K.
0: Can I tell you my two fears? Well, I have one fear and then one advantage.
1: Okay.
0: My fear is that if I don't wash it enough, I'll sweat during the show and I'll turn myself pink.
1: Which is fine because her merch is zebra print pink anyway.
0: Oh.
1: So you'll fit in.
0: But then when I take my shirt off, I'll look like a Care Bear.
1: Yeah, and then you'll just have to keep asking, am I okay the whole day?
0: The other thing is I don't own a huge pot because no one needs that much soup in their life. So I use a bunch of different pots. I put it all in a bucket, this hot water. When I dumped the dye into the sink and it was hot, clean my garbage disposal.
1: Hey, that's being on cloud nine.
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4: 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Artists like Zach Bryan, Randall King, and Morgan Wade. 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Then it's Tater at lunch on the Queen City's Country. This is the Queen City's Country, 94.1 WNNF Cincinnati. 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

Obviously, it's radio, and you cannot see how pink my shirt is for the Megan Maroney Show. Justin off air on Instagram, we're putting a video up, I believe, in a couple hours. And you can see if I dyed my hands pink. No spoiler on that. It's Charles Wesley Godwin, Luke Combs, and Better That Way. Oh,

0: John Morgan bought a $200 guitar at a pawn shop and made it sound like it was $1,200 worth. I buy a $200 guitar outside of a 7-Eleven during the pandemic. I learned to play one song. It was from Tiger King. One of us is very talented. It's John Morgan, Kid Myself on the Overnight Ride.
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0: Ashley McBride, What If We Don't, on the Overnight Ride, who has a duet with Carly Pearce. Speaking of Carly, she will be on the show tomorrow. Her brand new album, Honest Woman, comes out next Friday, the 28th. A return to her Kentucky bluegrass roots. I've heard 3/4 of the album. It's very good. She'll be talking about it tomorrow on the Overnight Ride.
1: 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The Overnight Ride will be right back.
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You can always message me there. Shoot me a text here, 615-737-1033. It's Bailey Zimmerman and Chevy Silverado.

Scotty McCreary out on the road with his young son Avery, and every day when Avery wakes up, looks at dad and says, "Can I come on stage?" And he has joined him on stage this summer. It's Scotty in 5 more minutes.

Jacob Hackworth is on to something. We all saw it this week. He was playing golf barefoot. I looked it up online under USGA rules. You can play golf barefoot unless the course has a dress code, which usually happens. But they say the grounding benefits, better connection to the turf, could help you hit the ball farther. Jacob's on to something. What took you so long on the overnight ride?

0: Old Spice. Really killing it. They're kind of helping you fake your way through life. My name's Justin. This is the Overnight Ride. A couple months ago, they put out a deodorant and a soap that smelled like fresh cut grass. So I thought, you put it on your body, you wash yourself with it because it's potent. People are going to be like, wow, that guy really into his lawn, so into his lawn that he smells like grass all of the time. You don't even have to have a lawn. You can just wear the cologne in the body wash. And people think you have a lawn. You can fake being a homeowner, kind of. Well, for the fall season, Old Spice for Men is kicking it off with a collection of deodorants and body sprays in pumpkin and apple crumble. This is great. I'm a good cook. You might be a good cook. You might not be good at baking. You spray this on, people are going to think you're a good baker. Old Spice, helping us fake it since whenever they came out.
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It's Cole Swindell in Single Saturday Night.

couple months ago, George Burge called us from the airport, and he said his Chick-fil-A go-to is the Chick-fil-A sandwich with the fruit cup side. And every time I go to Chick-fil-A, I tell myself, I'm going to get the fruit cup. I never do. I get the waffle fries. So sorry, George. Here he is with Luke Bryan. It's Ride, Ride, Ride on the Overnight Ride. I threw it

haven't had this one long. Lainey Wilson, phone, keys, wallet with John Mayer. Well, Lainey Wilson is back on her porch. Her, a guitar, a microphone, teasing some new music. We may be moving on from Whirlwind very soon.

0: Dan and Shay say so on the overnight ride. Tomorrow is the day we get the brand new album Young featuring that song, a wedding inspired tune where they crashed weddings to promote it, and the much anticipated duet with Cody Johnson. On a personal note, the bromance Dan and Shay have with each other, I do envy.
1: 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Second and third shifters, we are here for you. More of the overnight ride is next.
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So we've been talking about how Russell Dickerson chills his wine in the Ninja Slushy Machine. 55 degrees is perfect. He also pointed out that when it churns the wine, it also aerates it. This is very fancy. He could be a sommelier one day. RD, worth your wild on the overnight ride.

Shane Prophet getting married in about 2 months. 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
1: Do you hate the dentist? I'm Justin. It's the overnight ride. I may have some good news for you. I don't hate the dentist. I'm just weary of the dentist. I am 35 years old. If they still offer that bubblegummy laughing gas they put on your nose to calm you down, I'm taking it. I don't care if everybody in that office is talking crap behind my back. I want it. What if eating Cheetos made it easier to go to the dentist? Cheetos released Sweet Phantom Heat, the flavor of fear. It creates a sensation of heat, tingling, a subtle fizz, and numbing. Because it's Szechuan peppers, which I've bitten into one before and my face did go numb. So if it's numbing your mouth, that means eating the Cheetos before you go could help you get through the dentist. I asked for the most numbing, the most gas, the most everything they are legally able to give me because I am so scared. Here is the problem. Let me look up the color of these things. They are slightly red, which means if you eat too many Cheetos before you go to the dentist, they could think it is blood. So I guess there is a downside to this. You know, before you get a tattoo, sometimes they say numbing cream. Before you go to the doctor, sometimes they give you stuff to settle down. If the dentist starts prescribing me Cheetos, I'm going to have the best grill in the land.
2: Be right back.
3: Third shifters and those that avoid the sun. Thank you for being part of our family. The overnight ride will be right back.
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The new album, Heartland Rock and Roll, is out September 25th, and it looks like Taser Roulette is still a thing for Corey Kent and his band. Their pre-show ritual. They spin it. Whatever it lands on, it's a little jolt of electricity before hitting the stage. Really wakes you up. Corey, Empty Words on the Overnight Ride.

Lowe's does have a whole bunch of cool stuff. I'm Justin. It's the Overnight Ride. Chase Matthew walks through Lowe's. His internal dialogue, according to a brand new video. He doesn't need it. And then he walks out buying it anyway. Chase Matthew holding it down on the Overnight Ride.

0: The end of an era. My name's Justin. It's the Overnight Ride. If you were planning on visiting us here in Nashville, going to Eric Church's bar, and wanting to see the Morgan Wallen chair throwing sign, they are removing it. Comes from the now infamous incident where he threw a chair off the top of Chiefs, Eric Church's bar. The sign will be gone. It's removed to make way for the Palm Tree Club. It'll be going on top of Chiefs. But I still think you can get the plastic foldable chair in a drink. So not all hope is lost.
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Now, I know it's a song about living life to the fullest and taking it back to the islands, but at some point, some airline's going to steal this for a commercial. It's Kenny Chesney, Carry On, on the Overnight Ride.

quick enough. Special guest tomorrow on the show, Carly Pearce will be here talking about her brand new album, Honest Woman. I've given it a listen. It's really good. Bluegrass inspired. Sonically, I know it's a big word. It's awesome. She'll be here tomorrow right now. It's Justin Moore and Time's Ticking. There was a

Yeah, it's been. Head in a bottle for my heart in a case. Head's getting harder to act my age. Play a sad song on a tiny violin for the man at the bar confessing his sins.

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But some of the other suggestions I liked. Rowdy Rooster. That was pretty good. Yoinkity Sploink, though, it's a little better.

0: up, Justin. This is the Overnight Ride. Who's this?
1: Jeff the Joke Guy.
0: Jeff the Joke Guy. What's going on, Jeff?
1: Not too good, man. I went to the doctor today. I thought I had arthritis. He told me I had early onset rigor mortis.
0: Starting off hot.
1: This woman asked her husband to go to the store, and he says, well, what do you need? She says, buy one loaf of bread, and if they have any eggs, buy 12. And he says, okay. So he goes to the store, he comes back, he's got 12 loaves of bread. And she says, what the heck? Why you got 12 loaves of bread? He said, because they had eggs.
0: Oh, that's so dumb. I love it.
1: So this guy goes into a bar, and he sits down. He's looking all dejected and everything. The bartender says, what's the problem, guy? He says, well, me and my wife got into this big argument. She told me she wasn't going to talk to me for a month. And the bartender says, well, that's not so bad. You'll get some peace and quiet for a while. And he looks down at his glass and looks up at him and says, this is the last day.
0: Oh.
1: This is Jeff the Joke Guy signing off.
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Much like Luke Combs, I wear the same black t-shirt almost every single day of my life. And now you can own the official Bahama 2 Luke Combs Columbia PFG shirt. Available now. It's also moisture wicking, which is what we all look for.

Ella Langley, Loving Life Again on the Overnight Ride. Love a live music video. Just put one out from her multiple dates in Texas to her song, Choosing Texas. I don't know why I made you hang on there. It was pretty obvious what kind of video she was going to put out to what song. Wee wee.

I love the details. I know it's been done before, but Cole Goodwin's bringing it back. When he plays this song, he flips his guitar over, and on the back, taped, the name of this song. It's Howdy on the Overnight Ride.

0: housekeeping note. My name's Justin. This is The Overnight Ride. Carly Pearce will be on the show tomorrow talking about her new album, Honest Woman, out on the 28th. We'll talk about her bluegrass roots. Of course, talk about the song on the album that is about her dogs. And I have to ask her about the Wienermobile. Spoiler, I saw her at the farmer's market a couple weeks ago, and the Wienermobile was outside, so I need to know if she took a picture with it.
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I shouldn't be shocked, but a lot of country stars we're playing on this show know how to skateboard. I saw Corey Kent doing a kickflip the other day. Same with Bailey Zimmerman. I own skateboards. I can just go straight on them most of the time. BZ and Chevy Silverado. Wow.

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Open bar. The other two words I love. Long weekend. For some reason, we are rebranding long weekends to vacationettes. 4-day weekends. Like, what are we doing? You don't have to rebrand everything. Long weekend hits harder than vacationette. The internet. Stop what you're doing. It's Luke Bryan and Play It Again. She

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Look, if we're being honest, there aren't too many country stations out there like us. You know what? We're perfectly fine with that. 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

where Waylon, Johnny, and Merle meet Tyler, Cody, and Sturgill. 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
1: 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Y'all, I'm going through a dry spell. 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

0: appreciate you having on Kincaid in Dallas. Remember the other day when we were talking about businesses that they could have charged you lots extra, but they were honest, like the guy who detailed my car, and I was so incredibly happy with that service. And then there's what Dallas is about to discuss.
1: Okay, imagine you lose your home in a fire, and then the internet company and the cable company, they send you a bill. Not only they send you a bill, but then you try to cancel, and they say, oh, no, well, you're going to have to pay a $660 disconnection fee. Mm. It's already been disconnected.
0: The fire did that.
1: Yes, the British Columbia couple this happened to, they lost their home in the Bradley Creek wildfire. And they have been fighting a battle with Rogers Communications over service cancellation fees. Greg and his wife, they evacuated, and then his wife called to cancel their cable. And they demanded a $660 disconnection fee or $10 monthly to suspend the account.
0: Would you like me to provide a picture of the burned out, like, foundation of my home? Like, that's awful.
1: I don't have a house.
0: No.
1: So, anyways, they finally acknowledged what was going on, and they say that the fee should have never been applied. So, anyways, they finally, it actually says the company called them directly, waiving all cancellation and equipment fees. Well, guess what? You're not getting your equipment back.
2: Yeah.
1: Because it's burned to a crisp.
0: Save that, Marcus.
2: Just send them back some ashes.
1: Yeah.
2: Here's your equipment.
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4: Kincaid in Dallas.
0: Mornings. Y'all, I want to see if you agree with these things. Because there's a spectrum of, okay, that might be a stretch. And no, that 100% is cheating. I'm going to go through this list of things that people have considered to be cheating. You tell me whether it's a reach, it's a stretch, you're seeing something that isn't there. Or, oh, yeah, that relationship is done. They are cheating when we get

0: and Dallas every morning.
1: Yesterday, we were talking about contacts that you have in your phone and when it's time to take people out, because if you accidentally called them, you'd be mortified because you haven't spoken in forever. And it came up that I and my phone have Andrea Romata, a woman who I had a thing with the night before I met my wife, because she was managing the Ramada, and we were hanging out at a hotel party and stuff, and that was the night.
2: Whoa, what? A hotel party? Who's having a party at a hotel?
1: Well, when you run the Ramada, you can have a hotel party.
2: She was having?
1: Yeah.
2: You did not know her until you went to the party?
1: I had talked to her, but I'd never met her in person.
2: Wait a minute. Was she a caller on the request line?
3: A big fan of yours?
2: You hooked up with a listener? Oh, my God.
1: Anyway, so it happened a long, long time ago, but she's still on my phone, and I wish her a happy birthday once a year, and she wishes me a happy birthday on my birthday, and that's the extent of... But some would say, if you didn't tell Aaron that you had Andrea Romata in your phone, that is definitely a boundary. That would be cheating. Let me know if you think that these other things are cheating.
2: Okay.
1: Because these people think, absolutely, this is cheating. Sending heart emojis, compliments, or inside jokes to somebody.
2: No, I don't think so. You and I do that, so yeah.
1: I'm sorry, we're cheating.
2: I don't think we're cheating.
3: I don't see that either.
1: All right. Having a secret friendship. A friendship that your partner doesn't know about.
2: Secret?
1: Yeah, where you haven't told them that you hang out. So basically doing anything that you haven't told your partner, even if it's getting lunch with somebody. Nothing romantic, but it's somebody who...
3: It's not cheating, but it is weird. Like, why can't you tell me about your friend?
2: Yeah, why? Exactly. Why wouldn't...
3: It's leading to cheating.
1: You don't think that is cheating. All right. Yeah.
2: That sounds like a country song, leading to cheating.
3: Yeah. Mm-hmm.
1: Secretly keeping in touch with an ex without telling your partner. Is that cheating?
3: Emotional cheating.
2: Yeah, probably.
1: What if it's just to keep up? Hey, I thought about your mom. How is she feeling? I saw she had a surgery. Is that cheating?
3: I mean, it depends on how long ago you guys dated.
2: Yeah, and every situation is so different.
3: Yeah, how you broke up. Were you heartbroken? Like, there's a lot to it.
1: I'll give it a ding buzz. All right.
2: Okay.
1: Deleting messages so that your partner can't see them.
3: Yeah, like, what are you trying to hide?
2: Yeah.
1: Keeping someone in your phone under a fake name.
3: Yes.
2: Do you have that? I see that look on your face.
1: No, everyone in there is literally, no.
2: Oh, okay.
1: Andrea Romano says good morning. Yeah.
2: Yeah, I. That's probably.
3: Yeah.
2: Because that's either you've been up to no good or you're working up to no good.
3: Exactly.
1: All right. Maintaining a dating app profile, quote, just to look or for validation to see if anybody wants you who shouldn't.
2: That's horrible.
3: Absolutely not.
2: That's not horrible.
1: Lauren says it's not cheating.
3: No, absolutely. Like, it is cheating.
2: Yes. We're saying absolutely not. You should not do that.
1: Talking to one person late into the night while you're hiding it from your partner.
3: Yeah.
2: Cheating. Yeah, that's...
1: And lastly, keeping an ongoing flirtatious text conversation going with someone. I mean, do we even need to ask? Just thought I'd run that past you.
2: I'm surprised that the one that we were talking about the other day was not on there.
3: Yeah, I know some. I have heard that some people, when they watch certain movies or see certain things, if the woman is like in a bikini or wearing less, they consider that cheating.
1: Yes.
3: Like, why are you showing attention to another person? Even though you'll probably most likely never talk to this person or meet this person in real life, it's just like, why... Are you viewing them in that way without me? Why am I not enough?
2: Yeah.
1: And looking at, some people would say looking at adult content without
3: I was trying to say that.
2: Yeah. But that's, I guess, I think a lot of those fall under emotional cheating.
3: Mm-hmm. Yes.
2: You know, and when you mess with somebody's emotions,
1: the heartbreak.
2: Yeah. Well, when you mess, I know as a woman, I don't know about a man, but when you mess with a woman's emotional being like that, it causes a problem with the physical.
1: Yeah.
3: Yeah. Oh,
1: and also, when your emotions are largely tied into lunch and you cancel an hour before, like you did.
2: Honey, it wasn't an hour. It was 15 minutes.
3: Yeah.
2: You came back in here and it was.
1: Would it be okay if we didn't go to lunch? Would that be all?
2: Lauren and I don't want to go.
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0: When we get back in Dallas, this is for you. What not to order at lunch when you're with your boss.
2: Oh.
0: And they're buying. Let's see. I've been to a couple lunches with our boss. I've been to a couple lunches with people in corporate and you. Let's see if Dallas broke these rules next.

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2: We got a very amazing message this morning. I just saw this person found a study that said cheaters, their car is the Audi. That is the car of preference of cheaters, Audis.
3: Really?
2: And then they said, if you remember the 50 Shades movie, he drove an Audi. I'm like, wow, I hadn't ever seen that movie. I just heard the audiobook. It was always fun to enjoy that at a stoplight.
3: You heard the audiobook?
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3: What?
2: That's how I consume that.
4: Did you ever see the movie?
2: No.
4: Just the audiobook.
2: Just the audiobook with my windows down.
4: Wow.
2: That's what I did.
3: That may be the craziest thing I've ever
2: heard.
3: It was fun.
2: I thought it was hilarious too. And I'd go to the drive thru too.
3: I mean,
5: can I get a number 7?
2: Bite your lip, Anastasia.
3: I'm just thinking about when I only read the first one and I was thinking, oh my gosh, and you were listening to it in the car.
2: Did I tell y'all that I went to go see my grandma and literally on her bookshelf, she had like, can you get some paper towels around the bottom shelf? And I did. She had the book series on her shelf and I didn't know she had bought it.
4: When I was in high school, the guy that I was dating, we went to the beach with his family and his mom brought that book to the beach, the first 50 Shades of Grey. And when she went into the water and him and I hung back and just laying on the beach, I was like peeking in and I was like, well, like, what is she reading? Because it was at the time, it was like, it was a big thing. And I was like,
2: well, she had to cool off.
4: Should I be looking in here? I feel like this is banned.
2: Yeah, forbidden book.
3: And that was listening to it on an audio
2: book. Oh, yeah, with the windows down.
3: To listen to.
2: Oh, I know.
3: I've learned so much about you today.
4: Okay, here's the real question. Did you enjoy it?
3: Yeah.
2: No. I thought it was annoying.
3: Did you listen to the whole thing?
2: I had to. It was for research.
4: It didn't get you in the mood?
2: No.
4: Oh, okay.
2: No, not at all. Mm-hmm. No, nothing there for me. No, I just did it too.
3: I needed him to be hotter.
2: Thank you.
3: I just didn't think that guy was very hot.
2: Not your type.
3: Whatever.
4: In the movie he was.
3: He was okay.
4: Yeah.
3: But he just wasn't like that hot to me.
4: Yeah.
3: So
2: we took too long talking about 50 Shades of Grey, so I'm gonna have to bump this to later on here.
3: I'm so sorry.
2: What not to order when you're on a, it's okay.
4: Yeah.
2: I don't like that we live in a world where Kincaid can't listen to a spicy audiobook in his car with the windows down.
4: I've just never met a man who's done that.
3: Either. Not that one.
2: Lauren, did I make a video today?
4: I'll use this one.
2: Great. Awesome. Can't wait to see it later. My family's so proud of me.
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8: Well, we're going to have a little comment from Justin Moore about his neck. This is very interesting. Fans have been commenting on his thick neck. We'll tell you what that's all about. Thank goodness it turned out not to be anything really bad. And I'm also going to tell you who got engaged. I was like, what?
4: When I saw this too, I was like, what? I thought you already were.
8: And Carly Pierce, she once broke up with a guy who was mean to her dog.
2: Mm.
8: I love this, and she wrote a song about it. We'll talk about it all coming up through the dish.

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1: It's Dallas's Dish.
2: Justin Moore is aware that fans are commenting on his thick neck. He jokes that it makes him look like a linebacker from 1982.
3: I'm sure people think, golly, they've been eating good. It's just fat. And I went in, it's benign, thank God. It would be very, very difficult to do surgery, and it may affect my singing and my even my speaking voice. I just look like a linebacker circa 1982. It's like my wife and I were walking out of the hospital when I had an MRI or something. Great news, it's benign, but there's really not anything we can do about it. So I was kind of bummed out walking out of the hospital. Of course, your mind takes you to the worst possible places, obviously. And my wife looked at him, she goes, if you just have a fat neck and you're here for the next 50 years, then shut up and stop complaining.
4: Talking about fans commenting on necks, remember Tarek, who we were talking about yesterday, the guy from HGTV.
2: Yes, that saved his life.
4: Remember fans had noticed that, you know, they were watching a marathon of that show he was on and noticed that his neck, there was a spot that got bigger and bigger, and he had a growth in his neck that had he not had removed.
2: Had the audience not seen it.
4: Yeah.
2: And said, hey, there's something going on. And everybody was commenting. Yeah, that was crazy.
4: That's what it was.
2: I'm glad that Justin Moore's, though, is just fat. And unfortunately, I wonder if they can't. You would think in today's world, they could just suck it out.
5: He could do some lymphatic drainage.
2: Yeah.
5: Yeah, get a guichard, Justin Moore.
4: I haven't eaten yet with the drainage, Lauren. Oh. Please.
2: Okay. Carly Pierce once broke up with a guy who was mean to her Shih Tzu, Johnny. Let me tell you something. I'm right there with you, Carly. She wrote a song about it. It's called He Don't Like My Dogs, and it's on her upcoming album.
6: He Don't Like My Dogs. Well, I dated a guy for a short time who was not nice to my dogs, and my dogs are still here, and he's not. So it's an anthem for all of us animal lovers. Dogs know best. They can sniff it out, and mine did. They were not having it.
4: I'm writing a song called No Drainage Until 6:30.
2: Her new album is called Honest Woman. It comes out August 28th. She says the favorite thing about this song is he's going to know exactly that this song is all about him and how he treated her dogs. Yeah, I'm telling you, there is nothing that will get you. I don't care, man, woman, child, anything out of my life quicker than being mean.

0: mean to my dogs. Not happening. Post Malone and Christy Lee are engaged.
1: I
2: was so shocked when I saw this as well, because I thought he was already engaged. Is this the woman he has a child with? I don't think so.
1: But what?
3: But I thought that I'm confused. That's all.
1: Well, so they broke up.
3: Yeah.
1: In 2025, they were spotted kissing in a new video with a large diamond ring visible on her left ring finger. Now, the word is he proposed on Tuesday in Utah with friends flying in for the occasion. The pair originally began dating in early 25, but had split last summer.
2: Wow. Got it. Okay, and no, this is not the woman he shares a child with. Oh, that's his ex-fiance, so that's who I'm mixing her up with.
1: Okay.
3: Easy mistake, Lauren.
1: Yeah.
2: Two fiancés. Well,
1: you go, Post. Hey, I'm happy for you. Megan Maroney stopped by Raising Cane's in Michigan on Monday and surprised fans in the drive-thru. Can you imagine? How do you think that would go? Because, I mean, she's about as country as I am.
3: Yeah.
1: She's, you know, she's Southern.
3: Welcome to Raising Cane's. Can I take your order? And please know what kind of sauce you want. Thanks.
1: See, I don't think it'd be like, hey, y'all, welcome. Raising Cane's, what can I do for you?
3: Oh, I'm sorry. She was working the drive-thru? I'm an idiot. I thought she just surprised fans.
1: No.
3: She was driving by Raising Cane's. I bet you people who work there like me, I'm going to order lunch. That's what I thought you were talking. I'm sorry.
1: They are selling an exclusive pink rhinestone tumbler for $19.99 and a sparkly pink cup that's available with the purchase of a meal. So
3: that's going to sell out.
1: That's the team up with Megan and Raising Cane's. And an AI-generated Val Kilmer appears in an upcoming movie called As Deep as the Grave. He previously signed on to the movie before his death, and his estate gave permission for his likeness to be used. That's going to be kind of weird.
3: Posthumously, right? Is that the word?
1: I think so. Posthumously? Yeah, something like that. And I got to tell you, this is not a story anywhere. It's just a story in my mind. And I told Kay when I got in this morning, I was like, you know who I want Jennifer Aniston to date?
3: Wait till you hear this.
1: Keith Urban.
2: I could see it.
1: I know.
2: It would be really cute together.
3: You like it?
1: Me too. Right. I thought the same thing.
3: Lauren, send an email, please.
1: Can you send an email to Keith and Jennifer and say, hey, we want y'all to get
2: together. I'll try to play matchmaker for them. I think
1: you guys
2: would be really cute together. I could see that.
1: I know. Wouldn't they would just be precious?
2: If him and Nicole don't get back together.
1: That would be my dream come true. I want them to get back together so bad. I was listening to his Yacht Rock on the way in this morning. I was like, oh.
2: It's so good.
3: You can hear the regret.
1: Oh, when every time I hear him sing Baby Come Back, it's like, I know he's singing that to her.
3: Mm-hmm.
1: Oh, I'm dousing that Sedish.
4: 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Here's the deal. 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
9: They don't know it yet.
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0: just found us, I'd like to welcome you. My name is Kincaid. I'm a married guy. I got two kids. One time, I didn't want to read the book, so I consumed 50 Shades of Grey on an audiobook in my car over about 2 weeks while going into work every day. I don't like leaving my house. I'm on a GLP. I've lost a bunch of weight. I'm down to, I think, we're now at 273.
1: That's amazing.
2: Wow.
1: Gosh, that's so awesome.
0: And, yeah, my favorite thing is when people cancel plans, and I enjoy sunrises. This is Dallas. You've got a bunch of animals. You're married. You live with your mother-in-law. Someone's currently sanding your stairs.
1: Well, Scott, my husband.
0: that's who it is.
2: Yeah, that person.
1: Yes. What else you want to know about me?
0: You're a Capricorn?
1: Oh, I am a Capricorn. Mm-hmm. Oh, am I ever.
0: Who likes candy corn?
1: Yes, I love candy corn. Mm-hmm. I love powdered sugar.
0: You're ditching your glasses because you're getting contacts.
1: I'm getting contacts. I'm so excited.
2: I'm jealous. I need to go down that road.
1: Well, first of all, I got to go by there and see if I can stick them in my eye.
0: Save that market.
2: That's the hardest part, sticking them in and getting them out.
1: Yeah, they called and said, hey, your contacts are in, so I got to go by and do like a little trial run to see if I can do it. Yeah.
0: Lauren's our newest addition. You've been here for nearly, we're about to celebrate a year with you,
2: almost
0: which
2: a
0: is
2: year,
0: crazy.
2: Yeah, end of September.
0: Best thing ever. Lauren is from New Jersey, so you hear a lot of Jersey accent popping on the show.
2: Yeah.
0: You've been married for 2 years.
2: Yes,
0: you just turned
2: 30. 2 years, just turned 30.
0: And you noticed something last night out with your husband. You noticed a guy who had such game. You saw Casanova pick up two different women.
2: Yes, so we went to this place that's right by us where we live. It's about a 5-minute walk. And every Tuesday in the summer, they do something called Jazz Tuesday, where a jazz band comes and play. A little pizza pop-up shop comes. You get some drinks. And it's really nice. It's outdoors on this beautiful balcony. So we decided to finally go for the first time since moving there. So we go over there and there's little tables for everybody to sit and it gets pretty packed. And we see a man come with two folding chairs. Now, they're not the type of folding chairs you'd bring to like your kid's sporting event. Like they're like nice folding chairs. And he also has like a folding portable little table. And he sets up right in front of us and he has a book. So it's two chairs, a little table and a book that he's reading. And he's sitting there for, it's got to be close to an hour. Mm-hmm. And he's reading his book and he's on his phone a little bit and he's looking around. He orders a drink and.
0: It's jazz night.
2: The band is playing.
1: And it's hot, right?
2: Yeah, it's hot, but the sun is setting, so it's not unbearable.
1: Okay.
2: And the whole time, my husband and I are looking at each other and we're like, well, he must be meeting somebody here. You know, mm-hmm. He must be waiting for someone. Well, it starts to get so packed that a bunch of people are now just standing around listening to the band. They got drinks in their hand.
0: And he's got his two chairs.
2: And he's reading his book, so he looks very just like nonchalant. Doesn't look like a threat. Like, you know, he's just here just chilling. So these two girls are standing behind him for about 15, 20 minutes. And they got drinks in their hands. And they're looking around trying to find a place to sit. And he notices them. And they're cute girls. And everyone here looks like they're probably in their early 30s or, you know, mid to late 20s. And so he looks over at them and he goes, hey guys, I need to go get another drink and go to the bathroom. Do you mind holding these seats for me? You guys are more than welcome to sit down in them and just make sure that nobody takes them. So the girls, of course, are like, yeah, no problem at all. He goes to the bathroom, goes to the bar, gets a drink, notices what those two girls who are sitting in their seat, his seats were drinking, gets them drinks as well. So when he comes back, he gives them a drink, their drinks as like a thank you for holding down my seats. And I don't need to sit. You guys can just sit here. Like, I don't mind at all. So where are you guys from? And then he just starts talking to them and they all just start really flirting. And the girls are thrilled because he's gotten them a drink and they now have a place to sit while they all watch jazz.
1: Is he hot?
2: He was a good looking guy and the girls were cute and they were all super into it. And Clay and I just watched, and my husband Clay and I, we just watched in such amazement. We're like, that was genius.
0: Masterclass.
2: He knew that it was going to be packed, that there was going to be limited seating. So he brought two seats, his own little table, and waited for the moment where he saw two girls who needed a seat and who that he must have been somewhat attracted to, and did the whole, hey, you know what? You can sit here and hey, just stay and let's talk. It was perfect.
1: That was genius.
2: It was perfect.
1: Genius.
2: And the fact that he was there reading a book, so like it didn't look like he came off like intimidating or anything like that.
1: He was trying to hook up.
2: Exactly.
1: Wow.
0: So I'm telling you, you've been single. You've been on the apps. Ditch the apps.
1: Mm-mm. Get you some lawn chairs.
0: Nope. No plenty of fish. You need to sign into a couple of chairs.
2: It was absolutely incredible. We walked away and Clay kept saying, I just can't believe that guy's game. Like that was, that was impressive.
1: That's a dang good idea.
2: Yeah.
1: He should have brought three chairs, though. Then he had one, too.
0: I don't know. I think the two chair, that looks like a, such a sacrifice, though, that they're impressed that he would. But that's where part of that magic is.
1: If I saw him, though, and I was single, I would think he was waiting on someone or someone else was sitting
2: well,
1: there.
2: Well, that's
1: maybe,
2: what we thought, too. We thought, we'd just like, okay, that one chair's open because
1: but
2: he's waiting for somebody to come.
1: He told them that he wasn't, so it was okay.
2: Yeah.
1: Yeah, I got to tell you, that guy is, man, if you're, I don't know who you are, but if you happen to be listening right now, you are a genius.
0: Yeah. That was you calling, we'll talk to you.
1: Yeah.
2: Hello? No. I should have pulled him aside and been like, hey, can we interview you tomorrow?
1: Yeah, no kidding.
0: Pardon me, sir. I couldn't help but notice.
1: The next time you see that guy, you got to find... If
0: you're not going
1: to see him again.
0: You're not going to see him again.
2: Sometimes you run into
0: you
2: people.
0: Never,
2: you never
0: in your neighborhood, do you see people like the same?
2: Yes,
0: you do.
2: Yes, I do.
1: She does.
2: Yes.
1: Okay. That's a people very local, close-knit
2: and people
1: area.
2: Tend to get on like a schedule. So you see them at like the same time. You've got like the same routine down.
1: Right.
0: Hi, Jazz Chair Guy.
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0: Kincaid in Dallas, proud to be your source for hot man trends. Lauren, please help.
1: Well, there's now a new online trend, and the hottest man trend right now aren't the cool, mysterious type. They want the hot weirdos.
0: Hi.
1: You know, the guys who are attractive, but they're also a little quirky, unpredictable, and completely comfortable being themselves. This trend has exploded on social media. Kincaid is posing all happy right now.
2: She said hot weirdos.
1: I think he's got the weirdo part.
0: Hi. What's up, girl?
1: People online have been sharing videos celebrating their oddball partners with captions like, "This is why you marry the weird one." The idea is that being a little weird isn't a flaw. It's actually part of the appeal. The internet has even started assigning celebrity examples. Kincaid, you didn't make that list.
0: I know. They didn't ask me.
2: He's our hot weirdo.
1: He is. He's the one for us.
0: Glad to be here. Hi, my name's Kincaid. Do you happen to manage a Ramada?
2: Are you want to listen to 50 Shades of Grey?
1: You like listen to 50 Shades of Grey on audiobook.
0: I had to know what, this is during the height of 50 Shades. I had to know what people were talking about, so I listened in my car.
2: We have a great relationship with all of our bosses here. But
0: what did you send him?
2: So I said, did you hear our boy admit to listening to 50 Shades of Grey in his car years ago? The audiobook. Lauren and I are just dying. And he wrote back, he said, he's a decadent filthy pig, Dallas.
1: And nowhere in there did he describe you as a hot weirdo.
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0: We need a player for Are You Smarter Than Kincaid? What, Dallas? You're pointing at me. What?
5: Marcus was talking.
0: Oh, it's okay. Well, no one hears. I'm very quiet. We need a player for Are You Smarter Than Kincaid? If you'd like to play the game today, I'm sure Dallas is mighty proud of her questions.
2: I am.
0: Okay, good. If you'd like to play the game, you'll

0: smarter than Kincaid.
1: Justin might be. He's got some energy this morning. Welcome, Justin. How are you, my friend?
2: I'm doing well. How are you?
1: We're doing great. Justin, what has you in the car this morning? What do you do to make all your money?
2: I am in industrial plumbing sales.
1: Industrial plumbing sales. So these are systems that one would use in either manufacturing or construction. This is some heavy-duty, expensive. If these systems don't work properly, business just shuts down, correct?
2: Correct.
1: Awesome. See, I know what he does for a living.
3: Look at you.
1: See? No,
3: yeah, let's see if you know any of my questions.
1: I was going to say, doesn't mean I'm going to win. But Justin, we're going to be five questions. You have 6 seconds to answer each one. Lauren assumes the controls. I leave the room. I wish you the best of luck.
3: Get out of here.
1: Bye.
3: All right. You got your jorts on?
1: I do.
3: Oh, yeah. Jorts on again. Jorts on again. All right. Here we go, Justin. Question number one. What's the oldest continuously active branch of the U.S. military?
2: The Navy.
3: Okay. Question number two. What does the banking acronym FDIC stand for?
2: What was that?
3: FDIC. You know, when you go to the bank and you see that little sticker that says FDIC. What does FDIC stand for?
2: I'm not sure.
3: Okay. Question number three. Which planet in our solar system has the shortest day?
2: Mercury.
3: Okay. Question number four. What's the largest freshwater lake located entirely within the United States?
2: Lake Mead.
3: Lake Mead, all right. And question number five, it is National Radio Day, so I thought I'd throw one in. What does FM stand for in FM radio?
2: I'm out on that one.
3: All right. All right. Let's get Kincaid back in here.
1: Hello. But did we have fun?
4: We did.
3: Right. Yes, we always have fun.
2: Ooh, tough one.
4: But that's more fun.
3: All right. Question number one, Kincaid. What is the oldest continuously active branch of the U.S. military?
1: The Marine Corps?
3: No.
1: I got this. I always say that.
3: No. And Justin said the Navy. It's the Army.
1: The Army. I'm sorry.
3: Founded on June 14th, 1775.
1: Sorry.
3: Question number two. What does the banking acronym FDIC stand for? Member FDIC.
1: Federally Deposited Insurance Commission?
3: No. Oh. You were close. Very close. Federal Deposit Insurance Corporation.
1: Oh.
3: Very close. Question number three. Which planet in our solar system has the shortest day at only 10 hours? I would not want to live here.
1: Pluto?
3: Nope. Oh. Jupiter.
1: Oh.
3: Question number four. What is the largest freshwater lake located entirely within the United States?
1: Lake George.
3: What?
1: I don't know. What is
3: Lake
1: it?
3: Lake Michigan.
1: Oh, come on.
3: Oh, my Lord.
1: Oh, I couldn't think of it. I'm sorry. You know, I thought earlier that I thought Gabriel was the angel of death.
3: Well, that's true.
1: I'm not happy about this.
3: Yeah. Okay, if you don't get this one right, I may have to take away your license.
1: Okay, please.
3: Because it is National Radio Day. I had to throw one in there.
1: Okay.
3: What does FM stand for in FM radio?
1: Frequency modulation.
3: That is correct, Kincaid. And you just got by with barely. But Justin didn't get any right. You got one. So, Justin, today you are not smarter, but you are a great player. Thank you so much.
1: But, Justin, you had fun, right?
3: Yes.
1: You had fun.
2: I did. All right. We'll have to play again.
3: Absolutely.
1: We will. Justin, thank you for listening. Have a great day, man. Appreciate you very much. How did you do this morning? They were good questions, but they were tough, and I feel like a total moron.
4: Yeah, they were tough today.
3: Really?
4: Yeah.
3: You thought they were hot? Wow.
1: Lauren, this will tell me everything I have to know. Lauren, how many did you get right inside your head?
4: Only one.
1: Only one.
4: Which one? The radio one. Or
3: what?
4: FM. Yeah, that was the only one.
3: I would have definitely known, like, Michigan and the military question.
4: No. Well,
3: no doubt about this.
1: I can't wait to see the text.
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1: I don't like the disrespect here towards this particular potato item. Lauren agrees with me. Lauren, the producer. Dallas is down the hall. I guess you got the... She's in a meeting right now.
2: She doesn't agree with us on this.
1: I don't know. I don't know how she would feel about this. I think she likes these because she, much like me, remembers this being the choice appetizer back in the day. Potato skins were everything.
2: Yes.
1: Every bar had them. There were always happy hour specials, potato skins. I don't see them as much anymore.
2: Yeah, you're right. I can't tell you the last time I've seen a potato skin.
1: Well, it bothers me that potato items got ranked in number one, French fries. Okay, I get it because they're everywhere.
2: Yeah.
1: But, Dallas is here. Perfect.
2: There's a lot
1: you're just
2: you can
1: in time.
2: Do with a fry. You can truffle it. You can put cheese and bacon on it.
1: I'm mad because potato skins didn't rank in the top two of favorite potato items.
3: I hate French potato skins.
2: What?
1: Whoa,
2: see,
1: why?
2: I called it. I said she's not going to agree with us.
1: I thought she would be on board. Dallas, why the hate?
3: I've never have liked them.
1: They are my favorite potato food.
3: I bet you used to get the potato skins at TGI Fridays.
2: Yeah, that's what they're known for.
1: That's why I said that.
2: With the cheese and the bacon on the top. Oh, they were so good.
1: Uh-huh. They're the best food.
3: It's like a scooped out potato and a shrivelly up skin. I don't like it.
2: No, they're crispy.
1: And you put
2: the cheese and the bacon on it. Oh, my God.
1: When made properly, they're perfect. They're the most perfect food. They're the most consistent food. They never disappoint me. I order them.
3: You can buy those TGI Fridays in the freezer.
1: I
3: don't know if they're good or not, but I see.
1: They're not the same. And you know who's got really good potato skins? Publix. Publix has amazing. And you just put them in the air fryer. It's not like you. They're so good. They're the perfect side with steak. They're amazing.
3: I like a crunchy potato log.
4: Save that.
2: A potato log.
3: Yeah, they maybe some places call it a wedge.
2: Okay, I get what you're saying.
1: Okay,
3: but it's like a big, thick potato. Because there's a key to cooking those and making them crispy.
2: You are right. Yeah, because it can be sometimes too mushy on the inside if you don't do it the correct
3: way. Yeah, I don't want it mushy.
2: Now you've got a raw potato.
3: But I don't want it hard either. It's got to be really perfect.
1: I never crave mashed potatoes. There's never a time when I go,
3: Lord.
1: Wow, tonight's
3: Sam.
1: The night. I'm just going to lean on this side of mashed potatoes.
3: I make mashed potatoes all the time. That is my favorite. I love a mashed potato.
2: I feel like I'm eating like children's food, like mushed up peas.
1: Yeah, well,
2: it's like baby food.
3: Well, that's what I do. I take mashed potatoes and I put green peas in the middle of them, and that's how I eat them.
1: that's what I do. I hit my teeth with a sledgehammer, and I pretend I'm a year old again.
3: And then I have some powdered sugar.
1: I gum down the mashed potatoes, and I watch cartoons. And this is what I do. We need more love for potato skins. They're the best.
2: I agree.
1: Ever.
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7: Kincaid in Dallas, every morning.
1: You gotta love a certain game that people have been waiting for years. There is an incentive where, oh no, if you re-enlist in the Army, we're gonna give you 4 days off so you can play this game. People seem very interested, but it brings up an even bigger question about the game itself and how there are two kinds of people who play this game. People like myself, off-air Marcus and many others, and people who follow the rules. It's a whole thing. Dallas.
3: I've had men say to me before, men that I've dated, men I've been married to, those dogs eat better than I do. Well, now there's a study that backs that, Lauren.
2: All right, my alma mater, Penn State, is in the news for a bust that reminds me of the university's motto. We are, apparently, not all on the same academic level.
3: Uh-oh.

0: Cincinnati.
1: But wait, there's more. Kincaid in Dallas.
2: A Georgia Army unit is offering a very unconventional reenlistment incentive. You'll get 4 days off to play the new Grand Theft Auto. Fort Stewart's 9th Brigade Engineering Battalion is dangling the game pass tied into the anticipated release later on this year. This game has been delayed forever.
3: Oh, yeah. It's
2: been a long time. 20 soldiers have already signed up, with roughly 130 troops eligible if they commit to at least 2 more years of service. A social media post confirmed, authentic by Military Times, shows soldiers must reenlist by the 14th of November to qualify. Lieutenant Colonel Angel Tomko said the goal is matching incentives to what soldiers really want. The gaming perk joins traditional bonuses, including cash payouts, educational benefits. Dallas loves to be educational.
4: I do love to be educational.
2: And preferred duty stations. Leave dates must be coordinated with the chain of command. We were talking about this off the air earlier, Marcus and I. There are two types of people who play Grand Theft Auto. Those who play the missions, and I've never played a single mission. Marcus and I, we just cause chaos. We like, I'm sorry, it's Grand Theft Auto. We drive over people. Yep. We take their money. We just like driving. And it's just fun.
3: The few times I've played, that's always just been my goal, just to drive around and check out the virtual city and, yeah, just cause as much chaos as I can. I'm going to run some people over. I'm going to flip the car.
2: Yeah, take their money, steal cars. Yeah, it's
3: I just have a fun time with it. And then I exit out. I'm like, okay, back to reality.
2: Yeah, exactly.
3: Who cares about the mission when I can just drive around like a madman out there?
2: Do you notice, Lauren?
4: That is your mission.
2: When you play that game, you have to give yourself at least an hour before you drive a real vehicle because you get behind.
3: Yeah.
2: You're like, yeah, no.
4: If they reenlist, they get 4 days off and they can play this game.
2: Yeah. That way they're not missing out.
4: Do whatever they want to if they don't want to play the game?
2: Well, I'm sure they could, but who doesn't want to play the game? And again, you have two choices. You play the game the way it's meant to be played, or Lauren, myself, and Marcus.
4: Just cause the chaos.
2: Driving around. But wait, there's more, Dallas.
4: All right, there's a new survey of 2,000 American dog owners, and they found that 49% pay more attention to their dog's diet than their own. Commissioned by the Pets Table, the study revealed 45% believe their dog eats higher quality food than they do. Meanwhile, 52% cooked a home meal for their dog within the last month. I do that every time they eat. So
2: that's no different than people who give amazing advice but couldn't follow it.
4: Yeah.
3: Yeah. Yep.
4: Yep. You're right. You're absolutely right. Right about that. 70% feel confident about food safety knowledge. 25% said feeding their dog something later. They found that feeding their dog something later found to be unsafe. Half of the respondents said they would feed their dogs exclusively human grade fresh food if it cost and convenience weren't barriers. So,
2: Dallas, did you ever find when you were single, did you ever think about maybe dating a vet? Could you see yourself with a vet for as much as you love animals?
3: Oh, yeah.
2: Or do you think the vet would see that as you're taking my work home with you and I just need a break from the pets? Yeah,
4: probably. I don't know because, you know, I could not have been a vet because everyone I would be like, I'm going to save it. I'm going to save it.
2: Yeah. Or even you're not a good owner. I'm commandeering your pet.
4: Yeah. Oh, yeah. See, I would be so emotionally involved.
3: Yeah.
4: It would not be good. But yeah, I've had people say to me, gosh, your dog eats better than you do, or your

0: dog, you know.
1: All right. Hey, yeah. If you're a vet, I want you to know you potentially could be husband number five.
0: There will not be.
1: I'm just saying.
0: I told you.
1: I know.
0: It's not happening.
1: Said the same thing about four.
0: Well, I still got four right now.
1: I know.
0: I'm not leaving him.
1: I know. So. Well, before four, you said you weren't going. Never mind.
0: Well,
1: hi, Lauren.
0: That's right. But I also said,
1: Dallas, never say never.
2: Yeah, never say never.
0: But I also said I would have never dated Scott had I not known him.
1: Oh, I know. Dallas, you've said a lot of things.
0: I would still be single.
2: Well, you might know a vet one day.
0: Well, I know lots of vets. None of them are single.
2: A single vet. You never know.
0: Lauren.
2: Okay, this story hits a little too close to home for me because Penn State is my alma mater. Graduated in 2018 from there. And now when I was there, the biggest crime I committed was just like, you know, oversleeping for a class or getting a little too crazy at a party one day. But
0: right.
2: Nothing like this. 14 people, were, including current and former Penn State students, are facing charges in what prosecutors say was a fraternity-based cocaine trafficking operation.
0: Oh, wow.
2: Tied to two fraternity houses near the campus. Now, authorities allege that the group used fraternity houses to package and distribute cocaine, having the pledges do it, almost do their dirty work for them. What is this music?
1: This is the theme to Scarface.
0: She's never seen that movie.
2: No, I haven't, yeah.
1: Well, you went there.
2: Investigators say one of the alleged dealers went by the nickname T-Rob. What's up, T-Rob?
0: T-Rob.
2: Well, according to court documents, he was allegedly accepting payments through Venmo, using an account with his actual name, Tom Robinson.
0: No. Okay, not smart.
2: And authorities say that helped lead them straight to him. I can't believe him and I got into the same college together because that's... You would think that would be pretty obvious. Don't use your real name with Venmo. But that's not exactly criminal mastermind behavior. They're saying that's like robbing a bank while wearing a shirt that says, ask me about my bank robbery. Like, it was just so obvious. According to other court records, when police showed up to arrest him at the fraternity house, he allegedly thought the officers were fraternity brothers playing a prank on him, and he didn't take it seriously until he got tased and was taken into custody.
1: Wow.
2: Yes. So, Penn State, known for a squeaky clean reputation there. Can't believe something like this would happen.
1: Shocking.
2: I know, I'm shocked. Mm. Hopefully the football season will be good this year.
1: Because that's all that matters.
2: It's a different type of white out there this year. But wait, that's all. The Queen City's Country.
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1: Your home of My Little Secret this morning will not disappoint. Fact. Know the old Michael Jackson meme, the gif of him eating the popcorn in the theater?
2: Yes, yeah.
1: Yeah, you're going to need your popcorn this morning.
2: Ooh, let me break it out.
1: Oh. Get the popcorn, cuz.
24: I saw some text a while ago on her phone.
0: It's always the text.
1: There's tax and there's a twist here. Wait for it. Hang on.

0: Kate in Dallas. Shh. My little secret.
1: My little secret is my wife and I are in an open relationship, but neither of us know that that's the case.
2: How do you know that she is out there perusing?
1: Well, she's been cheating on me for over a year. I saw some texts a while ago on her phone that she just had out on the counter.
2: Mm-hmm.
1: And I saw the texts come in, and I just kind of pretended I never saw them. We haven't had a lot of intimacy since we had kids a few years back. And because she feels guilty, I think, from the cheating, she kind of lets me make a lot of the house decisions, like where we go on vacation or what we're having for dinner, because I think she just feels bad about the cheating. So after I put the pattern together that, you know, it's like she's getting these flirty texts from this guy, and then she's like letting me lead. I kind of just figured out what was going on and decided, you know, we're already just kind of ghosting together, so I might as well do the same thing. So I started seeing someone from work, and I think she probably knows about it, but we just haven't talked about it. Neither of us have admitted it.
2: Unreal. You're in an unsaid open relationship where both of you are doing the exact same thing. The fact that you weren't driven by heartbreak to go and call her out, and that you weren't just like immediately wanting to have a discussion with her when you first discovered those messages last year, is unreal. And I don't know how you could have faced her without just being incredibly upset or just sad.
1: Well, I was a little bit at first. But once I realized, like, you know, we kind of have to stay together for the kids, and I don't really want to, what's going on between us is sort of not fixable right now.
2: Mm-hmm.
1: This is kind of a attractive side option that we both seem okay with.
2: How did you find yourself with somebody else? Did you finally go, okay, well, if she's doing this, how many months was it after you made that discovery that you, who approached you, and how did that happen with you, where you got your own little side thing?
1: It was 2 months after that, and it's just a coworker who had always been a little extra chatty and flirty with me that I kind of never gave a second thought to. But as soon as I was like, well, my wife is out there being like this, I kind of opened that door.
2: And the coworker, she knows you're married. Did you tell her the whole situation about how you know that your wife is also out there? And is she just like, it is what it is?
1: That's part of what made her okay with it.
2: Wow. She was like, oh.
3: Why don't y'all just get a divorce?
1: We seem to be pretty okay with this. And like, we have fun together. We enjoy, you know, our vacations and the little bit of time we get together. But it's just kind of not the same as it was anymore. The intimacy just really isn't there. So we get to stay married and stay having the life that we want, but get our
2: Dallas, ultimately, it's cheaper to keep her.
3: Well, I know that's your case, but...
2: Stop! No!
3: Okay, Haley, I guess whatever blows your dress up,
2: it
3: you know?
2: It seems like... do you think you'll ever one day go and listen, babe, I know, and she'll go, wait, what? I know about him. It's okay. I got my own thing. Or are you just going to leave it status quo? You're going to left it unsaid.
1: I think it's going to stay unsaid until we need to say it.
2: You know?
3: Well, good luck with that. It's not that I'm not okay with it.
2: Dallas, hold on. Rephrase. For them, I'm okay with this.
3: If it works for them, whatever.
2: Mm-hmm.
3: Go ahead. But I mean,
2: I think, Dallas, you know what?
3: I don't have any kids, and I cannot get involved in this situation because I think things are different when you have children. But
2: I'm guessing once we get done with this, when you check messages, you'll see a lot of people going, don't put this on the radio, but we got the same thing at my place.
3: I know there's people that are married just for the kids,
2: mm-hmm.
3: But I don't know people that do their own thing. You know what I'm saying? Like they don't go on and live their other lives with other people, mm-hmm. and they have kids. But I'm sure it happens. I just don't know anybody.
2: Well, thank you for your secret, and I hope that both of y'all find your best selves and your best life.
3: Do you have a girlfriend?
2: Who, me?
3: Yeah.
2: No.
3: Oh, okay. I was just checking.
2: No.
3: Because
2: why did I think about that? No.
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0: appreciate you having on Kincaid in Dallas. Remember the other day when we were talking about businesses that they could have charged you lots extra, but they were honest, like the guy who detailed my car, and I was so incredibly happy with that service. And then there's what Dallas is about to discuss.
1: Okay, imagine you lose your home in a fire, and then the internet company and the cable company, they send you a bill. Not only they send you a bill, but then you try to cancel, and they say, oh, no, well, you're going to have to pay a $660 disconnection fee.
0: Mm.
1: It's already been disconnected.
0: The fire did that.
1: Yes, the British Columbia couple this happened to, they lost their home in the Bradley Creek wildfire. And they have been fighting a battle with Rogers Communications over service cancellation fees. Greg and his wife, they evacuated, and then his wife called to cancel their cable, and they demanded a $660 disconnection fee or $10 monthly to suspend the account.
0: Would you like me to provide a picture of the burned out, like, foundation
1: right.
0: of my home? Like, that's awful.
1: I don't have a house.
0: No.
1: So, anyways, they finally acknowledged what was going on, and they say that the fee should have never been applied. So, anyways, they finally, it actually says the company called them directly, waiving all cancellation and equipment fees. Well, guess what? You're not getting your equipment back.
2: Yeah.
1: Because it's burned to a crisp.
0: Save that, Marcus.
2: Just send them back some ashes.
1: Yeah.
2: Your equipment.
1: Oh, my Lord.

0: coming up on the dish this morning?
1: Well, we're going to have a little comment from Justin Moore about his neck. This is very interesting. Fans have been commenting on his thick neck. We'll tell you what that's all about. Thank goodness it turned out not to be anything really bad. And I'm also going to tell you who got engaged. I was like, what?
2: Me too.
1: What?
2: When I saw this too, I was like, what? I thought you already were. But
1: I know,
2: okay.
1: I know. And Carly Pierce, she once broke up with a guy who was mean to her dog.
0: Mm.
1: I love this. And she wrote a song about it. We'll talk about it all coming up during the dish.

0: Dallas's Dish.
1: Justin Moore is aware that fans are commenting on his thick neck. He jokes that it makes him look like a linebacker from 1982.
2: I'm sure people think, golly, he's been eating good. It's just fat. And I went in, it's benign, thank God. It would be very, very difficult to do surgery, and it may affect my singing and my even my speaking voice. I just look like a linebacker circa 1982. It's like my wife and I were walking out of the hospital when I had an MRI or something. Great news, it's benign. But there's really not anything we can do about it. So I was kind of bummed out walking out of the hospital. Of course, your mind takes you to the worst possible places, obviously. And my wife looked at me, she goes, if you just have a fat neck and you're here for the next 50 years, then shut up and stop complaining.
3: Talking about fans commenting on necks, remember Tarek, who we were talking about yesterday, the guy from HGTV.
1: Yes, that saved his life.
3: Remember fans had noticed that, you know, they were watching a marathon of that show he was on and noticed that his neck, there was a spot that got bigger and bigger, and he had a growth in his neck that had he not had removed.
1: Had the audience not seen it.
3: Yeah.
1: And said, hey, there's something going on. And everybody was commenting. Yeah, that was crazy.
3: That's what it was.
1: I'm glad that Justin Moore's, though, is just fat. And unfortunately, I wonder if they can't. You would think in today's world, they could just suck it out.
4: You could do some lymphatic drainage.
1: Yeah.
4: Yeah, get a guichard, Justin Moore.
3: Ew, I haven't eaten yet with the drainage, Lauren. Oh, please.
1: Okay. Kylie Pierce once broke up with a guy who was mean to her Shih Tzu, Johnny. Let me tell you something. I'm right there with you, Carly. She wrote a song about it. It's called He Don't Like My Dogs, and it's on her upcoming album.
5: He Don't Like My Dogs. Well, I dated a guy for a short time who was not nice to my dogs, and my dogs are still here, and he's not. So it's an anthem for all of us animal lovers. Dogs know best. They can sniff it out, and mine did. They were not having it.
3: I'm writing a song called No Drainage until 6:30.
1: Her new album is called Honest Woman. It comes out August 28th. She says the favorite thing about this song is he's going to know exactly that this song is all about him and how he treated her dogs. Yeah, I'm telling you, there is nothing that will get you. I don't care, man, woman, child, anything out of my life quicker than being mean to my dogs. Not happening. Post Malone and Christy Lee are engaged.
4: I was so shocked when I saw this as well, because I thought he was already engaged. Is this the woman he has a child with? I don't think so.
1: But what?
3: But I thought that I'm confused. That's all.
1: Well, so they broke up.
3: Yeah.
1: In 2025, they were spotted kissing in a new video with a large diamond ring visible on her left ring finger. Now, the word is he proposed on Tuesday in Utah with friends flying in for the occasion. The pair originally began dating in early 25, but had split last summer.
4: Got it. Okay, and no, this is not the woman he shares a child with. That's his ex-fiance, so that's who I'm mixing her up with.
1: Okay.
3: Easy mistake, Lauren.
1: Yeah.
4: Two fiancés. Well,
1: you go, Post. Hey, I'm happy for you. Megan Maroney stopped by Raising Cane's in Michigan on Monday and surprised fans in the drive-thru. Can you imagine? How do you think that would go? Because, I mean, she's about as country as I am.
3: Yeah.
1: She's, you know, she's Southern.
3: Welcome to Raising Cane's. Can I take your order? And please know what kind of sauce you want. Thanks.
1: See, I don't think it'd be like, hey, y'all, welcome. Raising Cane's. What can I do for you?
3: Oh, I'm sorry. She was working the drive-thru. I'm an idiot. I thought she just would surprise fans.
1: No.
3: She was driving by Raising Cane's. I bet you people who work there like me, I'm going to order lunch. That's what I thought you were talking. I'm sorry.
1: They are selling an exclusive pink rhinestone tumbler for $19.99 and a sparkly pink cup that's available with the purchase of a meal. So
3: that's going to sell out.
1: That's the team up with Megan and Raising Cane's. And an AI-generated Val Kilmer appears in an upcoming movie called As Deep as the Grave. He previously signed on to the movie before his death, and his estate gave permission for his likeness to be used. That's going to be kind of weird.
3: Posthumously, right? Is that the word?
1: I think so. Yeah, something like that. And I got to tell you, this is not a story anywhere. It's just a story in my mind. And I told Kay when I got in this morning, I was like, you know who I want Jennifer Aniston to date?
3: Wait till you hear this.
1: Keith Urban.
4: I could see it.
1: I know.
4: It would be really cute together.
3: You like it?
1: Me too. Right. I thought the same thing.
3: Lauren, send an email, please.
1: Can you send an email to Keith and Jennifer and say, hey, we want y'all to get
4: together. I'll try to play matchmaker for them. I think
1: you
4: guys would be really cute together. I could see that.
1: I know. Wouldn't they would just be precious?
4: If him and Nicole don't get back together.
1: That would be my dream come true. I want them to get back together so bad. I was listening to his Yacht Rock on the way in this morning. I was like, oh.
4: It's so good.
3: You can every hear time, the regret.
1: Oh, when every time I hear him sing Baby Come Back, it's like, I know he's singing that to her. Mm-hmm. Oh, I'm dousing. That's a dish. 94.1 WNNF
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1: Think back, okay? It was just a friend. It, maybe you lost the friendship because of it. Maybe you were the person. You got regret about it because you couldn't help yourself and you completely betrayed someone's trust. They told you something that was too good. And are you the type of person, if someone confides in you something, will you then tell your spouse? Because it's sort of like attorney-client privilege with your spouse, where even though somebody confides something in you, I feel the need to tell Erin. I feel like she's really the only other safe person because she doesn't talk to any of my friends.
2: She's in her own bubble. I don't tell Scott everything.
1: If it's that good, you'll...
2: Yeah, but I mean, if somebody tells me something... Yeah, and they say, hey, just don't say anything to anybody. I just kind of let it go or whatever. So I probably tell you guys more stuff than anybody.
1: Dallas Morning Show privilege is what that is.
2: Yeah, exactly.
1: But the worst thing that can happen is somebody confides something in you and you it's so good. You almost like feel like it wasn't real. And then you've got to bounce it off somebody. Somebody you thought you could trust. This is why you never tell anybody anything, because you just can't trust anyone.
2: And then they tell them.
1: And then they can't help themselves because it's too good. And then eventually it gets back to that person or the other person it's about.
3: Yep. Yeah. And it's just, everyone finds out, and next thing you know, there's a bunch of drama and even more chaos than there was to begin with.
1: Because especially if that person truly did only confide in you, how else would it get to where?
3: Exactly. You know, yep.
1: So that's the thing.
2: I know. Well, because when you tell one person and you tell that person not to tell and they do, then you know where it came from because you didn't tell anybody else except that one original person.
1: Easy to track it down. That's why you just can't tell anybody anything.
2: I know. If you want to keep it a secret, you better just keep it to yourself.
3: Exactly.
1: One time I did that because I couldn't help it because this person was about to go into financial ruin. I knew that somebody was years and years ago, this is probably over a decade ago, this person was going to lose their job at work. And I was friends with this person and I found from somebody else, hey, don't say anything, but today is going to be this person's last day. So blah, blah, blah.
3: Yeah.
1: And this person was about to go buy a car that day.
3: Oh, well,
2: I got to tell you, you did the right thing.
3: You did.
1: And
3: yes.
1: I said, and I couldn't
2: want
1: help
2: you to
1: it.
2: Tell me.
1: This person came over and I didn't even directly say anything in my own Kincaid way. He's like, man, I'm so excited. Today's the last day I'm driving that POS car. And I said, I looked at him like, yeah, but do you really want to make a car payment? He's like, what? A car payment? Yeah, man, there's just something about, owning a car free and clear. It gets you from point A to point B. He said, you sound like my father. It's like, you don't want me to buy it. And he goes, I'm like, no. Just there's something to be said about the freedom of not having to make a monthly payment on a car. And he goes, it's like you don't want me to buy this car.
3: You know something I don't know.
1: That's exactly what he said to me.
3: Yeah.
1: And then I could, then everything uncorked. I'm not supposed to say anything, but there's gotta be a change.
3: But you did the right thing there. You really did.
1: I turned into restructuring Mickey. Oh, I can't say anything, but your department's being downsized.
2: Let me ask you this. Did the people that told you, did it get back to them that you had told them?
1: And then
2: you probably...
1: Because that guy immediately went in. So I heard that that it's going to happen today, right? Is that... Just tell me. Because he was friends with his boss.
2: Oh.
1: And so he said, just give it to me, man. Tell me, is this going to... And he's like, yeah, who told you? Doesn't matter how I know. But then that person walked back to me. Really, dude? I'm like, I don't know what you're talking about.
2: Did you tell him that he was going to buy a car and you know?
1: No, I didn't say anything. I couldn't be honest because I'd betrayed his trust.
2: Oh, well.
1: Yeah, and I think he's still mad at me about it.
2: Well, I mean, what a tough situation to be in.
3: Yeah, because if I was your friend and I went out to go buy the car, if I knew that my friend knew that I was about to get fired but they knew I was about to make this big purchase, I'd be like, well, why didn't you say something to me?
1: I couldn't live with myself.
3: However, that was a no-win situation.
2: If I'd been that guy that was buying the car and you stuck your neck out for me and told me that, I would have never betrayed your trust.
1: You know what karma is? Karma is I bought a car a week before they let me go in Denver. immediately, before I called my wife, before I called my mom or my best friend. Pardon me, I'm wondering if you have a return policy for this vehicle.
3: No,
1: we don't. Okay, good day. I literally said, okay, well, pleasant day then. And I said, pleasant day then.
3: Pleasant day for you, not for me.
1: Not for me at all.
2: So
1: it feels like that was payback.
2: Here's my thing. If you tell somebody something, Like I said, and you don't want it told, then don't tell it. Just keep it to yourself.
3: People love to talk. That's why you got to get a journal or do it in your notes app in your phone.
2: Yeah. Mm-hmm. Then let everybody find it when you die, and then they go, oh my gosh, she was mine. Oh my Lord. Oh my gosh. Did y'all know that she was blah, blah, blah, blah, blah?
1: Dallas, that is the best advice ever. Let everybody find it when you die.
2: Yes. And then let them know all the secrets. That's what I'm going to do. I'm going to write a book.
1: Yes, you should.
2: And just
1: upon death.
2: Yep.
1: I like that.
2: Yep.
1: I'd read it.
2: Yeah.
1: I wouldn't even wait. I'd read it at your funeral.
2: Stuff y'all can find out when I die.
1: I like that. I would buy that book. I would.
2: Yeah.
1: So maybe that person absolutely betrayed your trust. Phone's already ringing. That person betrayed your trust. What was it you told them in absolute secrecy? What was it you told them? And then who did it get to, and how did life completely unravel? I'm sure we'll talk to Anonymous 1, Anonymous 2, Anonymous 3, Anonymous 4, and so on. If you'd like to share with us, we'd like to hear it because we are nosy.
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0: Kincaid in Dallas, when they completely betrayed your trust. This is interesting because this person on hold is not anybody who has been betrayed. You're a secret holder, Anonymous One. You're hanging on to a secret.
1: Oh, my God, I am.
0: And it's killing you.
2: Spill the tea.
1: It's killing me.
2: Who told you this?
1: My grandson.
0: Your grandson shared a secret with me, Ma.
2: Oh, wow.
0: Is this a secret that if his mother or father knew, it would be bad? And you feel, do you feel like if you shared this secret with his parents, you'd be protecting him? Or...
1: They would be upset, but only because he came to me first.
0: Ah.
2: Oh, wow.
1: We have a special relationship, and I kind of raised him for a few years, mm-hmm. and then we're really close, and he shared something with me that he's not sharing with the rest of the family for at least a couple more months.
0: May I ask if he's over the age of 15?
1: Yes.
0: Are you going to
1: be over the age of? He's over the age of 21.
0: Are you going to be a grand Mima? A great Mima?
1: I am. But you swear nobody's going to hear this?
0: Yeah, we're lying.
2: Oh, Lord.
1: This is a secret now.
0: No, this we're live on the radio. You've already said
2: it. We don't know our
0: name. We don't know your name or anything.
2: We don't know our
0: name.
2: Yeah.
1: Oh, that's right. I'm just caller number one.
0: Are you, exactly. You're anonymous.
2: Yeah.
0: Exactly.
2: Oh,
0: so
2: wow.
0: So I guessed it. I had a feeling, you know, because I watch the show that's the spinoff of Big Bang Theory that I can't think of right now.

0: where that's been, you know, that was the thing where Georgie, you know, got that girl pregnant. So,
1: yeah.
0: That's
2: now, is there a reason why he's not telling anyone else right now?
1: Well, she kind of, she was pregnant before his wife and she lost the baby. Mm-hmm. It was more of an ectopic pregnancy. And then now it's not. And he sent me the ultrasound pictures.
0: But it's too soon.
1: It's, he just does, he wants to keep it like between him and her right now. It's new and, but he shared it with me.
0: And you know it. I'm hoping the best.
1: Me up. I want to tell the family.
0: I know you do. I know you do.
3: That's his place.
2: Yeah.
0: It is,
3: his and her place. Yeah.
2: You, just think about how special you feel right now.
0: You're
2: the only one who knows.
0: You're the only one. And you can literally be, you can just like focus on the prayers for a good outcome and everything else. You could just devote all your time to that and just be happy for him and be supportive for him. And by not sharing with anybody else besides us on the radio.
1: I think you won't tell, right?
0: No, no. We won't tell anybody else. No, we don't have any info on you. So this is great. This is so exciting. And I understand how you feel, and it's this is how we always get these My Little Secrets, because it literally, you want to tell the world, you want to grab a megaphone,
3: but you can't.
0: Nope. And get on a scooter.
3: So instead you call us and then we broadcast it.
0: Which is fine. I am thinking great thoughts for you, and I'm so excited for you and your family.
3: Yeah, that's gonna be awesome. This is so good.
0: I'm glad he didn't rob anybody. I'm glad that it wasn't a crime committed. This makes me happy. This is great.
1: Yeah.
0: Grandmima-to-be or great-grandma, whatever you're going to be. Oh, we're excited for you. I don't know how family trees work. Thank you. That's amazing.
2: Wow.
0: That's great. She knew she was on the radio. We said.
3: I hope she did.
0: All right.
3: I just hope nobody.
0: Young Sheldon. Thank you. That's what it was. I watched.
3: Recognized her voice.
2: Yeah.
0: That's incredible. What does Chad need? Come here.
2: He's watching us.
0: Chad, you've walked by the door now 5 times. You okay? You good? Okay, you look like something emergency's happening. You have to come in here. Chad.
3: You had that emergency look on your face.
0: You did. Chad, grab that microphone real quick. Chad, have you ever told somebody, confided in somebody a secret, and they betrayed your trust and it ruined the friendship? That's what we're talking about right now.
4: Yeah.
0: Yeah? Mm-hmm. Were you gonna be a great grandfather? No. Okay, got it. Okay. And do you talk to that person anymore? Are they a family member? And otherwise, you would have excommunicated them from your life.
3: Wow.
0: I am a soothsayer this morning.
3: You're a what? I'm a firm
0: believer. I know things.
3: You can't pick your friends, but you can't. You should never pick your friend's nose.
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0: Kincaid in Dallas. This is for you, Dallas. The animals are taking over. They're going into our spaces and they refuse to leave.
3: Well, I welcome them.
0: One's a bear.
3: Yes.
0: One is a duck inside of a business.
3: Come
0: Two
3: on
0: separate
3: in.
0: Ones.
3: Come on in.
0: Hang on.

0: Okay, you want to hear something wild? A bear breaks into a home in Kentucky to eat the homeowner's leftover Kentucky Fried Chicken.
1: Heck yeah.
0: In Harlan County.
1: It's Paul looking good.
0: Yes. Here's the owner.
2: Kendra North says she's a heavy sleeper and didn't even hear the bear break into her house. But her sister who lives next door did.
3: My sister started calling me at like 5 a.m. and declined her at least twice. And she just kept calling.
2: That's when she realized something was up.
3: And I answered the call and she was like, bro, there's a bear and it just walked out of your house and it came down your steps. It came and looked at me dead in the eyes on my side of the yard.
2: North says she thinks it must have been a big bear.
3: My table is really thick glass and it completely shattered it. She said she actually heard the table shatter from inside her house and she thought that it was a car wreck outside.
2: North says the bear was drawn into her house because she had left her leftovers on the table.
3: I'm a little sad over my KFC.
1: Yeah. I guess so. But here's my thing. Why would you leave your chicken out all night?
4: Yeah.
1: You know what I'm saying?
0: Maybe you had dinner, you got tired, much like you at the barn, refusing to go down and see if you left the water back on or not until the next morning, driving all of us crazy.
1: Put your chicken in the fridge. I mean, chicken left out is not good for you.
4: I'm worried this is going to give you an idea. You're going to go get something from KFC, leave it out all night.
0: Lauren, it works with pizza. Pizza tastes better the next day. Maybe there's something you said about room temperature KFC left there overnight. Just have it marinate.
4: No, but I'm saying I'm scared Dallas is going to be inspired by this story. Yeah. So a bear can come to her house.
0: Oh, yeah. No, I thought you meant...
1: You know, there are bear around me.
0: What's more likely to have happen? I get salmonella from my overnight chicken, like overnight oats. I start making overnight chicken. Kincaid's overnight chicken.
1: Oh, that sounds disgusting.
0: Or our own Dallas going, I want to meet a bear so bad, I bought the flesh. Left it on the table. Okay, so that's animal number one. So this sounds like a joke. So then a duck walks into a Walgreens.
5: Police and Farmers Branch got a call about this customer who just wouldn't leave. Yeah, that's a duck.
6: We have a duck, D-U-C-K, a duck inside our store.
5: I like that she had to spell it out. The store called police when the foul suspect, say what I did there, Marcelino.
7: Yeah, I liked it.
5: Just when it leaves, the suspect tried to waddle away from the law, but he couldn't get away fast enough. The officer caught him and his new feathered friend got a one-way trip to the nearby creek. That duck clearly did not want to spend another minute in custody, so as you can see, he hopped in.
0: Nice. So the duck is fine, but yeah, the duck hung out there. I'm sure, listen, as warm as it's been, I'm sure the duck's like, Walgreens, because Walgreens, they keep that place cooler than any retail.
4: Oh, yeah.
0: I love how cold the Walgreens
1: is. It's freezing in there.
0: It's amazing.
1: How about like the produce section at Costco when you walk in that?
0: Yes.
1: I have to carry a jacket with me. Good Lord.
0: I want to live there. I seriously want to live in that room. I would, if I could, and they would let me. I would do the show from that room, and I wouldn't need a coat. Mm. I love that room.
4: Well, I know I used to DJ.
0: Y'all know I used to with your wedding DJ Chris. We used to work in an ice rink, and we would choose to leave the DJ booth and set up ringside, and we'd be down there without a coat on. We just got used to it.
4: And so
0: I love that kind of cold.
1: Ugh.
0: When people worked on the Late Show with David Letterman, he wanted his studio. I think the temperature in the studio was like 50 degrees. That's what the temperature he wanted.
1: Well, I've been dressed.
0: And the
1: like
0: audience would come in. They would tell the audience, you got to wear a coat because it's going to be cold. And people would literally.
1: Yeah, like I would have had a coat with a hood and fur and everything.
0: I heard stories of people who didn't know. They literally waited for tickets, waited for the show to start. And after 5 minutes, they'd ask to leave because they didn't have the proper attire. So I would please Costco.
1: I never knew that about. I didn't know he was so cold-blooded.
0: Back in the day, yeah. Cold-blooded, but yeah. Costco, let us broadcast live. Freeze Dallas out, please.
1: No. You can broadcast there.
0: You
4: I'll just
0: go
4: the show from home that day.
0: No, it's fine. You guys go. Just buy a $30 coat from like 18 feet away. You'll be okay.
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94.1 WNNF. It's the Queen City's Country. Good morning. I'm Karen. Hope your day's off to a good start despite the rain. That rain will eventually clear out of the way, and we'll get your forecast from Randy Rico at WLWT News 5 shortly. So stick around for that. Also, stick around next hour just after 10 o'clock. I'm going to have another chance for you to be a winner. We want to send you to see Alabama along with the Oak Ridge Boys at Truist Arena in October. So we have that to look forward to as well. Right now, though, it's a new song from two of our favorite local guys right here in town, Blake Tyler featuring Joe Jordan. This is Out of the Flames on the Queen City's Country.

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1: Cool thing is, it's the opposite of current internet culture. 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And it's really cool. It's not preachy. It's not over advicey. It's just a place of community.
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we've been dealing with that heavy rain this morning. Randy Rico at WLWT News 5 says we could even get 1 to 2 inches by the everything's said and done. So you'll definitely want to watch out for high water this morning, but the rain will fade. You may have already seen it start to fade in your area, but still have a chance for some spotty afternoon showers. So you might want to keep the umbrella around just in case. You never know. Today's high is 78. Here's Haley Witters on the Queen City's Country.

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0: That's new from Jacob Hackworth. It's called What Took You So Long on the Queen City's Country. Jacob from Missouri, currently living in Nashville, of course. Hey there, it's Karen. Thanks for making us a part of your morning. So it's been a rainy morning, but remember last week when we had all those really severe storms? Well, the National Weather Service did confirm yesterday that we did have a tornado. Yeah, a tornado hit Brown and Adams counties last week on Tuesday during those really severe storms. According to the National Weather Service, they say the tornado was on the ground for about 8 minutes. That's a long time. It began at far eastern Brown County and extended into far western Adams County. So at one point, the speed of about 100 miles an hour. The good news, nobody was injured from that particular tornado, but of course, it did cause some damage. Luckily, the rain we had today, nothing like last week.
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9: 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Look, if we're being honest, there aren't too many country stations out there like us. You know what? We're perfectly fine with that. 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

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It's the Queen City's Country. I'm Karen, and we want to send you to see Alabama. They're coming to town with very special guests, the Oak Ridge Boys. That's going to be such a fun show. It's happening in October at Truist Arena. I have all the details coming up just after 10 o'clock with another chance for you to win these tickets because they don't go on sale until tomorrow morning. So stick around. That's coming up next. Here's Red Farron on the Queen City's Country.

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Have you ever called a song our song, even though the other person has no idea? Yep, country fan confirmed. 94.1 WNNF Cincinnati. Everybody.

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1: There's Flatland Calvary on 94.1 WNNF. It's the Queen City's Country. Good morning, I'm Karen. And let's send someone to go see Alabama. They're coming to town with the Oak Ridge Boys. This show just announced a couple of days ago, and tickets don't go on sale till tomorrow, but we've got them for you all week before you can buy them. The show is on Sunday, October 11th at Truist Arena over there on the campus of NKU. So if you want to be there, be caller 9-513-837-9494. Good luck.

0: send someone to see Alabama and the Oak Ridge Boys. Hi, who's this?
1: Billy.
0: Hey, Billy, you're caller 9.
1: Whoop, whoop, yay.
0: Yeah, you're going to the show, Alabama and the Oak Ridge Boys.
1: Oh, they're awesome.
0: Have you had a chance to see either one of them before in concert?
1: I have seen Alabama when they were in town with Montgomery Gentry.
0: Oh, that's a fun show.
1: It was very fun.
0: Yeah, I saw them once before, too. It'll be my first time seeing the Oak Ridge Boys. I guess same for you, then. It's going to be a good time.
1: Yes, it will. Yes.
0: Hey, we'll see you there, Billy. Have a great time at the show. I'll have one more chance for you to win these tickets tomorrow morning right around this time, just after 10 o'clock. So be listening for that. Tickets do go on sale for this show tomorrow morning at 10 at truestarena.com to see Alabama with the Oak Ridge Boys from the Queen City's country.
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It's the new one from Ashley McBride, Arkansas Mud on the Queen City's Country. She's coming to town in November to the Brady Music Center. Really looking forward to seeing her again. She's a lot of fun live. Recommend going to check that one out. It's going to be fun. You can get the details on that show and lots of other stuff coming to town. Even though summer's winding down, we already know stuff happening for the fall. So be sure to catch up with all of it on our concert calendar driven by the ultimate experience, Beachmont Toyota. You'll find it at 941WNNF.com.

0: That's Kevin Powers along with Shaboozy. Move on the Queen City's Country. Hey, it's Karen. The Reds got a win in yesterday down at Great American Ballpark. They beat the Cardinals 5-4 after losing, well, their last, I think, four games. So that was a plus. We'll see if they can do it again a little later today. They're actually having a day game today. So hopefully the weather cooperates and the rain's out of the way. It's a business day special down at Great American Ballpark. Reds and Cardinals first pitch is at 12:40. And then they're out of town for a while. So no fireworks Friday, tomorrow night, unfortunately. They're going to be heading to Arizona to play the Diamondbacks this weekend. They're back home on August 31st.
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94.1 WNNF. It's the Queen City's Country. I'm Karen. And hey, if you want to go see Jason Aldean, he's playing in two nights. He's going to be at Riverbend this Saturday night, along with Chase Matthew, Elizabeth Nichols, as well as DJ Silver. JD in the afternoons right here has another chance for you to win. Be listening with JD in the 5 o'clock hour. Tickets to see Jason Aldean from the Queen City's Country.

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94.1 WNNF. It's the Queen City's Country. I'm Karen. And if you haven't yet and you want to check out a new album, go check out Charles Wesley Godwin's new album. It just came out, I think, at the end of July. It's only been out a few weeks, but it's a collaboration. So it's just him and different people on every track. Really good stuff. This one featuring Wyatt Flores. It's called Hey There, Son, on the Queen City's Country.

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Jason on the Queen City's Country. Hey, it's Karen. He's one of my favorite musicians and amazing to see live. If you want to check him out, he is on tour this fall. Nothing here in town, but he's coming nearby if you want to take a road trip. He'll be playing Nashville, Lexington, Columbus, Indianapolis. If you want to check it out, go to his website and you can see all those tour dates. Hudson Westbrook for you right now. This is Painted You Pretty on the Queen City's Country.

0: Ella Langley and Love and Life again on the Queen City's Country. I'm Karen. 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

94.1 WNNF. It's the Queen City's Country. I'm Karen, and that's it for me. I hope you have a great rest of your day. Tater is the next to hang out with you, so stick around. Here's Red Farron.

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Randall King on the Queen City's Country 94.1 WNNF. 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

0: Zach John King on the Queen City's Country 94.1 WNNF. Yesterday, we announced that Alabama is going to be at Truist Arena October 11th. We want you to be there. They're going to be there with the Oak Ridge Boys. It's going to be an amazing show. 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

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Reds head to Arizona tomorrow to take on the D-backs. First pitch, it's a late one, 9:40. Then they are out of town for like a week and a half. They're not back until the end of the month.

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0: Riley Green on the Queen City's Country 94.1 WNNF. I saw this and started laughing. 36% of people claim they've never pretended to be sick to get out of school or work. You are lying. Everyone does it.
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0: 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That's what we play every day on the Queen City's Country. Artists like Zach Bryan, Randall King, and Morgan Wade. 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
1: 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So we just play country music. 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So be sure to tell your friends if they're looking for great country music without all the noise. We're right here, 94.1 WNNF, Cincinnati, the Queen City's Country. 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

Jason Aldean on the Queen Cities Country 94.1 WNNF. He's going to be at Riverbend this Saturday. JD has another chance for you to win tickets coming up in the 5 o'clock hour. It's Laney Wilson.

0: City, and it's time to open the yearbook on 94.1 WNNF Cincinnati, a Cumulus Media station, as we rewind the clock and relive an unforgettable year in country music. 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So settle in, think back, and turn it up.
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2: We're going to flip it back just a couple of years to 2023. Megan Maroney wrote this song, and it was really about what she described as a real-life situation in which an ex's new girlfriend liked one of her old Instagram photos, leading her to contemplate that the girl was superficially sizing up her appearance. Man, women think a lot, don't they? 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

Zach Bryan in El Dorado on Queen City Country 94.1 WNNF. JD with you for the drive home. Inside the Country Yearbook. We're only back a couple of years here in 2023, and that's when Cincinnati's own Carly Pierce put out this next song, teamed up with a guy you've probably heard of. His name's Chris Stapleton. It's kind of a big deal. Anyway, she released this one as the lead single from her fourth album, Hummingbird. This one's called We Don't Fight Anymore on 94.1 WNNF.

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12: 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Hey, it's Karen Van Zandt, and thank you so much for listening to us online. 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

Queen City Country, 94.1 WNNF. It is JD for the drive home. We are downtown right now. A beautiful, I would say partly cloudy would be the positive way to say it, because it's kind of, there are big clouds out there, but like it's not raining now, and there's a little bit of sunshine, and we got a concert tonight. So we're over at the Filson, which is right across from the Brady, and we are waiting to go see Billy Currington and Kip Moore tonight at the Brady. So you can come by here and see us as we get our whole pregame thing going on here. Lots to eat, lots to drink. We're going to talk about their Bengals specials, because that's going to be a big deal as the season gets underway here real, real soon. So we got that to talk about. We're going to talk about Margarita Madness. We've got stuff about the zoo to discuss with you guys today. And we've also got a chance for you to qualify for some tickets to go see Hank Williams Jr. at Riverbend. That show is going to be next month in September. So lots to do here at the Filson. So come see us. We're going to be here broadcasting until 7 o'clock on Queen City Country, 94.1 WNNF.

0: Queen City Country 94.1 WNNF, Gavin Adcock and Wannabe. It is JD with you for the drive home, and we are live on location here today. We are at the Filson because we've got a show tonight with Billy Currington. We've got Kip Moore. They're going to play at the Brady. I have not been told that it's been sold out or anything like that. So if you want to still get yourself some tickets, I'm sure you could do that. Come over to the Brady area. Come to the box office. First thing, though, you should stop by here, though. Obviously, you should come by, get you guys something to drink, something to eat, and pregame with us. We're going to get you qualified with Hank Williams Jr. concert tickets today. We're waiting on the Reds game to finish up. An absolutely bonkers game going on over there between the Reds and the Cardinals, where the Reds were an out away from winning it, and then all hell broke loose. Like, there was an error, and then base hits, and like, it just got out of control. And the Reds aren't done yet, though. It's 10-8 Cardinals, and the Reds are still threatening to at least tie it or win the game. So we'll see. Nobody appears to want to win this game. That's what's happening over there at Great American Ballpark. Just an absolutely silly game happening at the moment. But anyway, when it gets all wrapped up, hopefully you'll come this way and come party. We got some people who appear to have been at the Reds game that are here already. Probably in shock about what happened on that last out that was dropped by Dane Meyers in center field. But it ain't over yet. Ain't over yet. We're going to get a look at your traffic and weather here in just a moment on 94.1 WNF.
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1: Queen City Country, 94.1 WNNF. It's JD for the drive home. We're here at the Filson, and what an absolutely bonkers game over at Great American Ballpark. It just ended. The Reds end up losing by a score of 10-9. Matt McClain lines out with the bases loaded, and that's how it ends. After leading 5-4 and with two outs, and Dane Myers drops a fly ball in center field. The Cardinals end up scoring six runs in the top of the ninth, take a 10-5 lead. The Reds come all the way back and end up falling by one run. So a bit of a heartbreaker. So we do have some Reds fans that are here who are at the ball game, and they're already drinking. They got espresso martinis. They're drinking one of the Bengals crushes. Like, this is where you can come, Reds fans. It's okay. You can come here and cope with a lot of alcohol. Obviously, we got great food as well here at the Filson, and we can move on to better things, like the concert that's going to be tonight over at the Brady with Billy Currington and Kip Moore. So come here, drown your sorrows. We'll make you feel better, I promise. Coming up at the top of the hour, we've got the Straight Country Double, back-to-back songs from George Strait, A Salute to the King, presented by Boot Country Work Country. We'll get to that here in just a bit. First, though, Parker McCollum killing me. Kind of what Dane Myers did to our feelings as Reds fans here today. Killing me, Smalls. It's on 94.1 WNNF.

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0: Queen City Country 94.1 WNNF. It is JD for the drive home, and we are doing the Straight Country Double presented by Boot Country Work Country. That was first song from George Strait. It's JD, and then Kendall is here with us as well. Gotta learn how to turn your mic on. There it is. Are you there? I think she can. You hear her? All right, try now.
1: All right, can you
0: hear me? There she is. Okay, so here's the thing. She turned her mic down because she was eating the spinach dip here at the Phil Sit, and she refuses to make the chewing noises for me. I'm like, come on, this is radio. This is how it works. She's like, no, it's disgusting. And here she is, falling for my tricks, and now she's doing it. So she's enjoying spin dip. We've got drinks. We got food. We got fun. We got chances to win concert tickets. This is the pregame spot before everybody heads over to the Brady for the Billy Currington and Kip Moore show tonight. So that's why we're here, right across the street here from the Brady. So come see us. We're going to be here broadcasting live until 7 o'clock. Let's get you song two from the Straight Country Double. It's the Fireman on 94.1 WNNF.

0: 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Rocky Mountain Low, JD with you for the drive home. We're live at the Filson. I got my girl Kendall here with us, and we are getting you guys prepared for the show tonight at the Brady. So, Filson, if you're not familiar with this place, Kendall, on a scale of 1 to a million, what are you giving the spin dip that you've just been scarfing down over here?
1: I would say about a 900,000.
0: 900,000? Is that good out of a million?
1: Yeah.
0: Is that good?
1: Like a 9 out of 10.
0: Okay. Don't make me do math. That's a terrible thing. Don't do that. We're here to have a good time. No.
1: That's delicious.
0: I know school's back in session, so but I'm out of school. I'm not doing that anymore. But either way, she's saying it's good, okay? That's the whole point. Everything you can eat or drink here is good. We've been here multiple times for different shows. They're going to be a big place for people for Bengals games. They've got this crazy, like, all-you-can-eat, all-you-can-drink menu for Bengals games this year. So that's something that you're going to want to come check out when you get here. But plenty of seating available for now. We've got people that are coming over from the Reds game, and they're like, oh, I thought it'd be more slammed at the moment. We're like, just wait, because as soon as everybody gets off work and they start making their way downtown, that's when it's going to get packed here. And you're going to want to be here, because everybody likes a good crowd before you head over to the concert. You want the good vibes and the ambiance, if you will, of what it's going to be like when you get over to the Brady tonight. So it's going to be a good time. We were talking about margaritas with the bartender, because usually they do like a margarita madness type of thing on Thursday night. So she was giving us a rundown of some of the ones they make. So they're anxious to get you guys in the door. So come see us. And while you're here, you can qualify for those Hank Williams Jr. tickets for his show next month at Riverbend. So we'll be here broadcasting live until 7 o'clock. Coming up, we're going to talk about the Bengals. Apparently there was a fight between them and the Bears today. There was a scuffle was the word. So we're going to talk about that and more coming up on Queen City Country 94.1 WNNF.
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12: 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Hey, it's Karen Van Zandt, and thank you so much for listening to us online. 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

was the perfect country and western song. I wrote him back a letter and I told him it was not the perfect country and western song because he hadn't said anything at all about mama, her trains, her trucks, her prison, her getting drunk. Well, he sat down and wrote another verse to the song, and he

0: Queen City Country 94.1 WNNF. David Allen Coe on your, what is today, Thursday afternoon? I'm so lost with the weeks. Just like everything's blending together because we've had so many things to do. There's been so many concerts and appearances we've been doing. Tonight, Thursday night, we've got the show at the Brady with Billy Currington and Kip Moore. So this is where we're all pre-gaming before it all begins. You know, the Saturday, the Bengals are going to be playing preseason game number two, Kendall. Mm-hmm. They're taking on the Chicago Bears. And they had a scrimmage today, and apparently there was a bit of a scuffle, okay? And things got a little bit heated. Apparently Joe Burrow was involved in this one. His response when asked about it was, "Ish happens." You know, it's what happens with in football. Like, they fight from time to time. Joe got into it with a Bears defender after the defender didn't let go of his jersey. Apparently didn't like that so much, especially when it's practice. Like, we're scrimmaging, we're not trying to hurt anybody out here. And so we got upset about that, pushed him, and that led to a scuffle that got broken up. And then Burrow did what I always tell athletes, the best way to get back at somebody is not by fighting them, it's by burning them on the next play. And I guess that's what happened, is he was able to find Jamar Chase for a big gain on the next one. So we're hoping to see a lot of that this year when the regular season begins. Apparently we will not see much of that on Saturday. The starters are not going to play. Is that going to bum you out and make you not want to go watch the game?
1: I'd still watch.
0: You still go, right?
1: Yeah, why not?
0: Yeah, me and the wife got tickets, and we're like, she was like, "Dude, that sucks." I'm like, "Yeah, but you still got beer, right?"
1: Exactly.
0: Yeah, the beer is playing.
1: The beer
0: is starting, so we're going to be there and enjoy it. But that's going to take place at Paycor on Saturday night, which is right next to us, which is right next to the Brady, which is where the concert is tonight. See how this all comes together? Filson's a perfect spot to come before, whether it's Reds games, whether it's Bengals games, before concerts. Perfect place to be. So come see us. We're going to be here till 7 o'clock, broadcasting live with 94.1 WNNF.

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0: Queen City Country, 94.1 WNNF. Cody Johnson, that one is called Human. It's JD for the drive home. I am also human, and so is Kendall, who is with me. She is human, as far as I know, she's human. But today, Kendall, is a special day.
1: For what?
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1: It is,
0: which I didn't even know was a thing. So this is all news to me, but recent surveys talking about radio, because there are people who are out there that are like, yeah, you know, I miss the good old days of radio and stuff like that. So people were asked questions about things they like and dislike about listening to the radio. 71% of people listen to the radio in their car. Is that where you listen to the radio the most, in the car? Yeah. 67% say they listen to the radio every day at some point. 56% of women and 35% of men sing along to the radio. Are you a sing-along person?
1: Absolutely. Concerts only.
0: Do you think you're a good singer when you sing along?
1: When I'm alone.
0: That's when you're on fire? That's
1: yeah,
0: your best?
1: That's my best.
0: It's funny, too, because like, we'll be at concerts. Like tonight, there's going to be the concert over there at the Brady with Billy Currington and Kip Moore. And I don't realize how horrible a singer I am until you're videotaping or somebody else is videotaping and you can hear yourself in the background. And that happened to me at a concert at Riverbend recently where the wife was filming and all of a sudden you could hear just this terrible singer. And I'm like, that's me, thinking I sound just like the person on stage, and I don't. I'm brutal.
1: The best part is when you post it and then you don't see it until 3 hours later when you get home and you're like, I just sing for everybody.
0: Brutal stuff. 9% of people say radio stations don't play enough commercials and should have more, which was a bit of a shocker because I did not know that was a thing. Few more stats from this across the internet. Study by Tinder found that radio personality was one of the sexiest jobs you could have. Do you think guys feel that way about girls? Like when you just say I'm like a radio personality, do you think that would work?
1: I don't know. I haven't tried that one yet.
0: I get to see when guys would say it, when I would say it, and they'd be like, oh, that makes sense. You got a face for radio. That's what I would get. I would get insulted. Nobody was like, yeah, let's go. No, I would get insulted for stuff like that. But anyway, happy National Radio Day to all of you that listen to radio, who've been involved in radio. I know it's been a tough time for our industry after COVID and stuff, but we're still here going strong, and we're at the Filson to see you. And we've got chances for you to win Hank Williams Jr. tickets. We got food. We got beverages. We're going to talk about some of these beverages here in just a bit because they got a lot of specialty cocktails and martinis and whatnot here at the Filson that I want to see other people try. So all of that and more are coming up here on Queen City Country 94.1 WNNF.
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It is JD for the drive home. Coming up here in less than 10 minutes, what is a fart corner and who's using them? This is real. We'll talk about it in just a bit.

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0: Queen City Country, 94.1 WNNF, Red Farron, and Bet You Won't. It is JD for the drive home. We got Kendall with us, and we are out at the Filson getting ready for the show with the Brady, which is right over there. To my left, it's radio. You can't see what I just did, but it's over there. Just know that it's right there. We can see it. I bet Kendall could throw a football from here to there.
1: For sure.
0: No problem. No problem whatsoever. Fart corners. Are we ready for this?
1: I guess.
0: Okay, because, you know, as soon as we see this, this is how my brain works, Kendall. It's like, I see something like this, and I'm like, immediately got to talk to you about it. And apparently, by the way, your dad is in the car right now driving, and this is like the first chance he's gotten to hear you on the radio, and we're going to talk about gas.
1: Hey, Dad.
0: Hi, Dad. So a teacher in Houston is conducting a new social experiment. Now, her students can choose to pass gas secretly in the hopes that other kids will blame someone else for it, which is what I assume every kid is hoping for. I don't know if you do this in public where you just let her rip and see what happens, see if the room clears out. Or she allows them to go to a designated spot so everyone knows that they're responsible. Like, you got to admit it because you got to get up and you got to go to the corner, which is right there. How does it float over into the other people? I don't know. Like, there's no shield from that. Like, it just goes wherever it wants to go.
1: Or something.
0: So in a TikTok that has millions of views, the teacher shows off the classroom fart corner. There's a little sign. Do you see the picture right there? Yeah. She's got it designated. And it just says, you know, if you need to do that, simply come over here, do your thing, take about 10 seconds, spray something, and then go sit down. In the caption, she says, I'm just trying to keep the funk in one area. The teacher was shocked at the response, so she posted a follow-up saying she's just trying to make it less embarrassing and give the kids space. What is more embarrassing, though? Just doing it while you're sitting down and hoping it doesn't make somebody sick? Or admitting the fact that, hey, this is mine, I'm going over here, letting it rip, it's happening. Which one do you think is more embarrassing?
1: I don't know.
0: What would you choose as a kid if that was something that you had an option of?
1: I wouldn't tell anyone. I would just crop dust
0: it. Yeah, you just scoop it? So the guys in our school used to, they would call it cup of soup. And they would just like,
1: oh,
0: and they throw it up to your face. And they were deadly accurate with it, too. It was crazy. I was not good at that game. I constantly was getting the cup of soup thrown at me, not the other way around. But, I don't think I would get up and admit it either. I'd just be like, fingers crossed that, you know, what I did wouldn't just clear out the room.
1: Yeah.
0: I think that's how I feel like it would be more embarrassing. Like, how many times do you get to go up and do it? Like, what if you had chili for lunch that day at school? You know how, like, school chili can be.
1: That's funny.
0: And you're just up there, just hanging, just, I'm going to just pull my desk over here and hang out for a little while.
1: Just stay over there.
0: Well, we do not have one of those here. We're outdoors here, so this is everything's free here. So you guys can come out here at the Filson, fart freely, as well as get yourself some beverages, get yourself some food. It won't make you feel that way. And pregame with us before the show tonight. Billy Currington, Kip Moore over at the Brady. We're here at the Filson live on 94.1 WNNF.
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3: 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Then it's Tater at lunch on the Queen City's Country.
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0: Queen City Country, 94.1 WNNF. That is Bailey Zimmerman rocking a hard place. It's JD for the drive home. We are here live at the Filson, which is located right downtown. We're just a stone's throw away from Brady, where the show is going to be tonight with Billy Currington and Kip Moore, who apparently we were told is working out behind his bus. For all to see.
1: He's a buff dude.
0: So you gotta keep them gains if you're Kip Moore. So that's gonna happen tonight. So we're excited about that. We've got plenty of people. It's filling up here in the Filson as we anticipated it would. As soon as people started getting off work, come down here, you grab some food, grab yourself one of these macho mugs of beer. These things are huge, Kendall.
2: Yeah.
0: How long would it take you to drink one of those?
2: All day.
0: Don't lie to me. Don't be shy. All right. But what about like some of these martinis and margaritas people are drinking?
2: Oh, like 1.5 sips.
0: That'd be it. You would mash those. Gotcha. But speaking of concerts, so I guess, you know, things are getting expensive these days. We know that.
2: Oh, yeah.
0: So Gen X, which is like people ages through like 41, I think they're like 60, somewhere in that vicinity. I forget what the age group are, but it's something like that. Anyway, apparently they're finding excuses to not go to shows. And one of the comedians just came up with a list of reasons that if you did this, they would go to shows more often.
2: Okay,
0: so we're going to go through those coming up in 10 minutes, and we'll see if it would have any effect on you going to shows if you've decided that, hey, you're not doing it anymore, which I think is sad. You should go. You should go. It's good.
2: Absolutely.
0: Time. So we'll get to that list here in just a bit. First, though, let's do some Morgan Wallen. It's what's called Bed by Now. It's on Queen City Country, 94.1 WNNF.

0: Queen City Country, 94.1 WNNF. That one is Jaded. It is JD with you for the drive home. We've got Kendall with us as well. And we're filling up here at the Filson. Just posted some pictures and stuff on the 94.1 WNNF Facebook page for everybody to see, including one picture of the Macho Mug, so that everybody knows what the hell we're talking about. So concert tonight, Billy Currington, Kip Moore over at Brady, which is what we're doing here. Speaking of concert, Hank Williams Jr. tickets, we're getting people qualified for that here tonight. So when you do stop by, make sure you come to the back table. We're out on the patio, and QR code, boom, get you qualified, and you could win tickets to go see him next month. It's going to be a Saturday night, too, at Riverbend. So means we don't work the next day.
1: Yep.
0: Time to party. Yeah, yeah. You know what? Oh, that's also opening week of football.
1: Is it?
0: What are the odds? Hank Williams Jr., are you ready for some football? You know, he does the theme song of that for Monday night. So what we're doing here tonight, though, is we're doing these tickets, but people are starting to come up with excuses to not go to concerts because, first off, expensive, which everybody's got their own thing with when it comes to how much money they make and what they can afford. I totally understand that. But other things pop up and are becoming reasons why. We don't want to go to shows. We'd rather just stay home and whatnot. So a comedian named Dan Regan came up with some answers for the Gen Xers. So this is like ages 40 to 60 of why, you know, if you fix this, we'll start coming to more concerts. And let me see if these would work on you when you're way younger than Gen X. But bring back physical tickets. Do you miss those?
1: Yeah, it's nice to have a memorabilia.
0: Right?
1: Yeah.
0: So we used to put the tickets for each show, we put them on the wall in the studio as just like a souvenir wall of look at all the shows we went to, and now we don't have that anymore.
1: Oh, man.
0: And it's sad, and I miss that. But they're tired, and they don't like the cell phone ticket idea, which it's easier, but at the same time, people miss the physical tickets. He says you got to bring those back. The purchase of your ticket needs to come with complimentary reader glasses and ibuprofen. Yes or no? Remember, these are Gen Xers.
1: That's valid. That's valid.
0: Ibuprofen, I'm on for. I don't know what I need the readers for. More chairs so I can sit down from time to time at venues. Like some venues, you know, it's an open floor layout.
1: Maybe they had a rent a chair.
0: A rent-a-chair?
1: Like at Riverbend or something?
0: Okay. Yeah, all right. Cleaner restrooms. I feel like that's been a problem forever.
1: Oh, yeah.
0: Like there's just always going to be somebody who spills or is stinky, or you also get, you know, like with the humidity and it gets into the bed. So
1: if you're in a porta potty.
0: And everything's wet. Like it just turned, you know, like it's weird. It's like somebody took a bucket and just threw it on the floor. And you're like, why is it like this? So that's a problem everywhere. You can fine the band $1,000 for every minute they're late taking the stage. Would you be cool with that? Does that upset you? Spring or summertime, he says they should start at 3 o'clock and be done by 6 o'clock. Remember, Gen Xers, they want to go home.
1: Oh yeah,
0: this is according to the comedian. Don't yell at me about this stuff. And last thing he says, this is almost a must, that you have to lock up your cell phone. Nobody gets to use them during the show, so you don't have to watch everybody record the show.
1: Okay.
0: Which there are some artists that do that, where they're
1: they
0: cannot bring in your phone, and it upsets people. I don't like it because I want to be able to have access to it, not because I want to record the show, but in case I need to do something or I got to text something or what the hell's going on. So, but I genuinely hate it when I'm stuck behind that person that thing is going to. When are you going to watch?
1: You're never going to watch back
0: the whole show again. Like when? Who's doing that? I never understood it. Some of these people have like full on iPad type out there, and I'm like, bro, what are you doing?
1: Yeah, that's a lot.
0: Like, I don't want to watch the show through your iPad or your phone. Put it down. Maybe they should have, like, a section that they can go where phone people
1: phones
0: can
1: only,
0: go.
1: Yeah.
0: And you guys can go stand over there and get the hell out of the way so the rest of us can enjoy the moment that we're living in, because I think that's a problem. But would any of those things work for you?
1: Yeah, absolutely.
0: Yeah, I feel like a couple of them would work for me, too. I think that's maybe that would help get ticket sales going again. We looked up tickets for tonight's show, and it seems fine.
1: Yeah, it's not that bad. Yeah.
0: There's not a lot of empty seats. There are some tickets remaining. If you want to go to the Brady and pick them up to go see Billy Currington and Kip Moore tonight, they are available. But you're going to have to hustle because there wasn't a lot left. I'll be honest with you. There wasn't a lot left. So come on by. If you are coming this way, though, for the show tonight, stop by the Filson. We're going to be here till 7 o'clock live on 94.1 WNNF.
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1: Cool thing is, it's the opposite of current internet culture. 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

No. Queen City Country 94.1 WNNF. It's JD out and about at the Filson today as we get ready for the Billy Currington and Kip Moore show at the Andrew J. Brady Music Center, which is just right there. I know you can't see that because I'm on the radio, but I'm pointing. It's right there. I see it from where I'm sitting. And if you want to come by here and pregame before the show starts tonight, by all means, join us here at the Filson. Good food, good beverages, good times, good people. We're going to keep the good times rolling with music from John Party this hour. I'm also going to throw in some 49 Winchester. We'll do some Shaboozy as well. This is Tory Rose, South of Southern on 94.1 WNNF.

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This weekend is a good time to head to the zoo. I'll explain why coming up in 10 minutes. 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

0: Queen City Country 94.1 WNNF. That's Ella Langley doing Loving Life Again. I'm JD. We are live at the Filson ahead of tonight's show with Billy Currington and Kip Moore at the Brady, which is right over there. The rest of this weekend, though, maybe you don't have plans yet. Well, the Cincinnati Zoo is offering Hamilton County residents half-price admission from Friday through Sunday. The zoo says they just want to offer deeply discounted tickets as a thank you for the support that they've received from the community and want to make sure that all Hamilton County residents are able to enjoy their hometown zoo. So staff are going to check your valid photo ID at the gate, but you can also buy these tickets online if you want to. Go to CincinnatiZoo.org and click on Hamilton County Days. We got one of the best zoos around. I've been to a few of them in this country. This is a really good one, so enjoy it, especially while the weather isn't balmy hot.
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1: Look, if we're being honest, there aren't too many country stations out there like us. You know what? 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
3: After more than 20 years of marriage, I can tell you this. 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Among my friend group, I see what separates the strong relationships from the weak ones, and that isn't avoiding conflict. It's something therapists call emotional safety. Emotional safety means you can share your real feelings, even the hard ones, without fear of being attacked, dismissed, or rejected. 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So how do you cultivate emotional safety? One therapist put it simply, the only difference between the best and worst relationships is an ability to repair after a fight. Every repair starts with a conversation, trying to listen without blaming. Name what you are feeling instead of attacking. It's hard sometimes, and there is no shame in getting help from a therapist. I'm Dr. Sanjay Gupta, helping you live a better life.
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Blake Shelton, God's Country on 94.1 WNNF. It's JD for the drive home. We're wrapping it up here at the Filson for today. We're all going over to the Brady to watch Billy Currington and Kip Moore. So thank you to everyone who stopped by here today. And we'll see you out again real, real soon. Got a show coming up on Saturday, Jason Aldean at Riverbend, that we're all going to be at. So hopefully I'll bump into you there. Here's Ashley McBride, What If We Don't? It's on Queen City Country 94.1 WNNF.

94.1 WNNF Cincinnati. Yeah, we're country. We're just built a little different than most. We are the Queen City's Country.

0: Riley Green and Think As You're Drunk on Country Nights Live. 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
1: I grew up in Jackson, went to Jacksonville High School. 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But it was really cool for me to see that experience of going such a big jump from high school to college.
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0: is Jerry. Wondering if you could play Dancing in the Country by Tyler Hubbard for me, please.
1: Oh, great song. Yes, absolutely. We'll do it.

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1: Lainey Wilson is headed back to TV, this time in the comedy world. She'll guest star in season two of Leanne Morgan's Netflix sitcom, Leanne, playing a character named Jessie on episode 209 when the new season drops on August 27th. And while Lainey's no stranger to acting, this marks her first big comedic role. Zach Topp continues his traditional country takeover, fresh off a CMA Best New Artist win and his first Grammy. He just revealed his Mount Rushmore of country: Keith Whitley, George Strait, George Jones, and Merle Haggard. A lineup that fits his throwback sound perfectly. And Craig Morgan proved he's still fearless at 62. During the Neon Nights Festival, he scaled a stage truss without a harness while singing International Harvester, hanging above the crowd with one hand and one foot like it was nothing. Whether you get pulled over or get into a crash, drinking and driving will change your whole world. 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Paid for by NHTSA. That's your Country Nights Live news update. I'm Bev Rainey.
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